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6: Well, this one got away from the Cardinals early tonight, Ricky. A couple of errors led to a three-run first inning, and the Cardinals just couldn't regroup from that. They had one chance with the bases loaded and nobody out. They only got one run out of it with a sacrifice fly and couldn't jump right back in the game. The Giants then added on. They had three in the first, four in the third, and one in the fourth, one in the eighth, one in the ninth. Hit a couple of home runs, Eldridge and Hill. Hill is first in the big leagues, and won 10-3.
7: Yeah, the Cardinals had a few shots at it, but not enough of them. But the ones that they did hit hard were caught by the Giants, and especially the ones in left field by Hill. And so the Cardinals just couldn't get anything going offensively to only get three runs on five hits. That's not the Cardinals' offense we've seen lately. I could tell it was going to be one of those days when the tarps off people started putting their shirts back on in the seventh and eighth inning. So just one of those days.
6: Well, and when they started putting the parkas on a 90-degree evening here, it was one of those nights. The Giants found openings, and I'll tell you, in left field, the way Turner Hill played, and then he got a home run out of that. It was a big night for him, but three big plays, and if the ball gets past him on two of the three, it's a different score.
7: It's a different score, and you know, who knows what would have happened from there, and you use different pitchers and all that. You know, it was interesting, the high strikeout total for the Cardinal young arms that we saw, Motts and Winquest. I mean, that's pretty encouraging. They went four innings, they gave up two runs. That's not great, that's not terrible, but they did have nine punchouts in those four innings.
6: Well, the Cardinals dropped this one 10-3, and behind Matthew Liberatore, they'll try to win two out of three against the Giants. An early start tomorrow, 11:20. That's a KMOX-type start. 11:20 in the morning, 12:05. Ricky has the lineup's first pitch at 12:15.
7: Sleep fast.
6: Off on Thursday.
7: Yep.
6: And then we're right back at it on Friday night, Saturday night, Sunday to wrap up the home schedule with the Nationals in town.
7: Yeah, that'll be the last home schedule of the season. The Cardinals will then go on the road, play in Pittsburgh and in Milwaukee, but one last chance to come out and see the Cardinals play this year. And Cardinals, with the loss today, now drop back to two games under 500, but that's still reachable for the Cardinals to get back over 500.
6: The play of the game presented by Marriott St. Louis Grand. Book your Grand Slam Cardinals ticket package. Do that now. We'll hear the play when we come back.
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6: Well, this one tonight got away from the Cardinals early in the first inning. The leadoff batter, Drew Gilbert, hit a hot shot to short that Mason couldn't catch, an error on Wynn. Had a man on for Bryce Eldridge, and the very second batter of the game put one in orbit for the play of the game presented by Marriott St. Louis Grand. Gilbert, a safe lead at first base, with the 2-1 pitch coming up for Eldridge. And there's a swing and a long drive to right field. Walker turns around and watches that fly out of here for a two-run homer. Bryce Eldridge with his 17th home run, 2-0 San Francisco, as Pallante has surrendered his 11th home run in 146 innings. 461 feet over the Cardinal bullpen up into that tarps-off section in the bleachers. Made it 2-0, an error on a catcher's interference, allowed another runner, Cox. He stole second, went to third on a ground out, and scored on a two-out hit by Turner Hill, who had another RBI with a ground out in the third inning and got his first major league home run in the ninth inning, capping off the Giants' night and a 10-3 win, out hitting the Cardinals 12-5. Two errors for the Cardinals, both in the first inning. Nine left on for the Giants, 5-for-15 with runners in scoring position. The Cardinals left five on, 1-for-5 with runners in scoring position. Blake Tidwell, the winner. The loser is Andre Pallante, dropping to 12-7. A two-hour, 56-minute game, 26,666 tickets sold. And the Cardinals and Giants are even at a game apiece in this series. As the Cardinals won 2-1 last night, the Giants took this one 10-3. We're on the air tomorrow. 12:15 is the first pitch. 11:20 for our pregame show. 12:05, Ricky will have the lineups. First pitch thrown by Matthew Liberatore at 12:15. Come on down and join us at Busch Stadium. If not, join us on the radio. We'll be on starting at 11:20 in the morning. Thanks to our producer-engineer Jim Jackson, to Daniel Henkamp in the St. Louis studio. Matt Pauley is straight ahead with our post-game show. Our booth assistant has been Emmett Kincannon. Now for Mike Claiborne and Ricky Horton, I'm John Rooney. Good night from Busch Stadium.
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0: his approach, his preparation in tailoring his work so that he's strong late has been a part of it too.
1: That is Cardinals manager Oliver Marmol after this one today. 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
1: This Friday, don't forget to join us in person for Friday Night Live at Cardinals Nation, right across the street from Busch Stadium over in Ballpark Village. Walk over immediately after the game. If you're at the game, if you're not the game, just come on by Cardinals Nation. The featured guest this week for Friday Night Live is going to be former Cardinals outfielder Brian Jordan. So that's going to be coming up on Friday night. We certainly hope to see you there. Scores from around baseball. The Milwaukee Brewers have clinched the NL Central. They beat the Pirates in Pittsburgh tonight by a 5-1 score. Cubs lost at home to the Braves 6-3, and the Reds lost at home to the Dodgers 4-0. Across the Cardinals minor league system, AAA Memphis loses at Nashville in 11 innings, 5-4, and then AA Springfield. They are opening up the playoffs at home against Tulsa tonight. They found themselves down by a 3-0 score. They would tie it up with three runs in the bottom of the fourth and then another run in the fifth to take their first lead of the game. However, Tulsa would score two in the seventh before Springfield would come back with one in the bottom of the seventh, and the game was tied going to the eighth, where the teams exchanged two spots. This was one whale of a ball game, folks.

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6: Cardinals lose to the Giants, 10-3 the final. Welcome back in. 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Continuing to lead the way is Tampa Bay's Brian Baker with 40. Of note, the Cardinals' Riley O'Brien is still second in Major League Baseball and has the National League lead with 37, but he's joined as San Diego's Mason Miller, who spent really the first quarter of the season leading the way in all of Major League Baseball in this category before falling off. Well, he has caught Riley, so they each have 37, so they're tied for second in Major League Baseball and tied for the top spot in the National League. It's brought to you by Missouri Farm Bureau Insurance. We are Missouri Farm Bureau Insurance, and we've got Missouri covered. The Cardinals and the Giants will wrap up the series tomorrow afternoon. The Cardinals will have lefty Matthew Liberatore on the mound, 5-14, 5.53 ERA. Righty Anthony Munoz will go for San Francisco, 3-1, 5.24 ERA. Got some early baseball tomorrow, 12:15 first pitch. That means our coverage is going to begin at 11:20 in the morning. For the voice of the Cardinals, John Rooney, along with Ricky Horta and Mike Claiborne, who had the call of the game. Our on-site producer engineer is Jim Jackson. Our studio producer engineer is Daniel Hinkamp. Emmett Kincannon is our booth assistant and also our clubhouse reporter. Also, a special shout-out to everybody who is in St. Louis today for the Missouri Broadcasters Association Sportscasters Forum. We had a great afternoon with them, and then they were at the game tonight. It was great to meet so many young, aspiring sportscasters and the good folks at the Missouri Broadcasters Association, along with folks from the Cardinals. And John Rooney was a big part of this. Ben Boyd was a big part of putting everything together. But it was a really, really good afternoon. So just certainly want to acknowledge everybody there. Ben Boyd, the manager of the Cardinals Radio Network. I'm Matt Pauley, thanking you for being tuned in today. Cardinals come up short. They lose to the Giants 10-3. We'll talk to you tomorrow for more Cardinals baseball here on the Cardinals Radio Network, powered by Graybar.
7: Here's a look at your forecast. A flood watch and flood advisory remain in effect. Storms likely tonight, otherwise overcast skies. Lows level off around 61. Cloudy skies tomorrow. Thunderstorms likely. Daytime highs approaching 75. Slight chance of thunderstorms tomorrow night. Lows level off around 69. Mainly cloudy skies expected. I'm staff meteorologist Derek Height. Currently, it's 61 degrees.
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1: Here's a look at your forecast. A flood watch and flood advisory remain in effect. Storms likely tonight, otherwise overcast skies. Low

0: level off around 61. Cloudy skies tomorrow, thunderstorms likely, daytime highs approaching 75. Slight chance of thunderstorms tomorrow night. Lows level off around 69. Mainly cloudy skies expected. I'm staff meteorologist Derek Height. Currently, it's 61 degrees.
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2: NBC News Radio, I'm Scott Carr. Lawmakers on both sides of the aisle continue to try and push for the Trump administration to take action on the rapid growth of AI. The Republican Speaker of the House, Mike Johnson, has announced President Trump plans to unite artificial intelligence leaders at the White House within the next week. This after President Trump posted that recent fears over the development of AI is a political hoax. This as we hear from Jennifer Kuiper, the head of the AI research company Anthropic. Dario Amodei has been giving a keynote speech at Salesforce's annual Dreamforce conference in San Francisco.
3: Amodei's appearance comes days after he called for the AI industry to slow the pace of development to allow safety measures to catch up. When asked about it, he used an analogy regarding safety records in the auto industry and advising against the blame game, saying instead,
4: let's recommit to transparency. Let's invest more in safety. Then let's organize the rest of the industry and say, what can we do to set standards for everyone?
3: President Trump has pushed back on calls to slow AI development.
2: At least three people are dead after a news helicopter crashed in Los Angeles. Several reports say three people were killed, a fourth taken to the hospital, but it's unclear which news station the helicopter belonged to. The helicopter crash happened shortly after a crash on the ground involving an L.A. bus killing two people. The chief financial officer of the Kennedy Center in Washington has resigned. An NBC News report says Donna Coronan had served in the role since early 2025. This after the center's board voted this week to shut down the Performing Arts Center for 2 years, citing a dire financial situation and issues to the building structure. A judge blocked the center from putting President Trump's name back on the building. The last state to hold primaries in this election season is Delaware. NBC News is now projecting Senator Chris Coons will win Delaware's Democratic primary for Senate, defeating three challengers in a bid for a third full term. Scott Carr, NBC News Radio.
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6: And we thank you for joining us for a news check on Regional Radio. Darlington driver died, two Gilman City residents seriously injured after a two-vehicle accident in Davies County north of Jamesport that took place Tuesday afternoon. The Missouri State Highway Patrol reports a car driven by a 43-year-old male from Darlington was traveling eastbound on Route P at the junction of Missouri Highway 190, 3 miles north of Jamesport. A pickup driven by a 77-year-old Gilman City man was heading northbound on 190, and the car failed to stop at a stop sign. His vehicle went into the path of the pickup, and a collision occurred. The front of the pickup collided with the right side of the car. The car came to rest on Highway 190 on its wheels. The pickup went off the corner of the intersection and overturned. It landed on its top in a field. The car driver died at the scene of the accident. The Gilman City driver and 75-year-old female passenger were both flown to North Kansas City Hospital. The accident took place around 9:40 Tuesday morning. The Davies County Sheriff's Department assisted the Highway Patrol. A Marceline driver was injured after an accident in Livingston County in Chula on Tuesday afternoon. The Missouri State Highway Patrol reports the 67-year-old Marceline female driver traveled northbound on Marshall Street at its intersection with Broadus Avenue and entered an uncontrolled intersection. The front of a pickup traveling eastbound on Broadus Avenue struck the driver's side of her vehicle. Both vehicles traveled off the side of Broadus Street and stayed on their wheels. The pickup was driven by a 23-year-old Marceline male driver. The Marceline female driver received minor injuries from the accident and was taken to Hedrick Medical Center. That accident took place around 11:15 on Tuesday morning. 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
7: Here's a look at your forecast.
8: A flood watch and flood advisory remain in effect. Storms likely tonight, otherwise overcast skies. Lows level off around 61. Cloudy skies tomorrow, thunderstorms likely, daytime highs approaching 75.
7: Slight chance of thunderstorms tomorrow night. Lows level off around 69. Mainly cloudy skies expected. I'm staff meteorologist Derek Height. Currently, it's 61 degrees.

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1: Here's a look at your forecast. A flood watch continues until 1 p.m. tomorrow afternoon. Lows dip down to about 60 overnight under overcast skies with thunderstorms likely. Cloudy skies expected again Wednesday. Thunderstorms likely. Daytime highs approaching 75. Mainly cloudy skies Wednesday night. Slight chance for storms, 69. I'm Staff Meteorologist Derek Height. Right now, it's 60 degrees.
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1: NBC News Radio, I'm Scott Carr. Attorney General Todd Blanche is saying President Trump has every right to criticize the Supreme Court. This after the High Court shot down Trump's appeal to restrict mail-in voting, and the president taking to social media saying the conservative justices who opposed him were not the people I interviewed.
2: He has every right, and indeed, he should communicate his concerns with the Supreme Court whenever he has them.
1: Blanche gave a White House press briefing in the Rose Garden today. He says the DOJ will abide by the Supreme Court's decision. The Federal Reserve is widely expected to raise interest rates tomorrow, which would mark the first time the Fed has raised rates in more than 3 years. Analysts project the central bank will rate hikes by a quarter percentage point. This after the most recent data from the Consumer Price Index showing annual inflation still well above the central bank's 2% target. The board of directors at Washington's Kennedy Center has voted to shut down the Performing Arts Center. Here's Wendy Swanson.
3: In a draft resolution, the board said the center will be closed for 2 years. They cited a dire financial situation and issues to the building structure. It comes after a judge blocked the Kennedy Center from putting President Trump's name back on the building. Judge Christopher Cooper wrote, defendants cannot install memorials for President Trump or anyone or anything else at the Kennedy Center without Congress's blessing.
1: The last state to hold primaries in this election season is Delaware. NBC News is now projecting Senator Chris Coons will win Delaware's Democratic primary for Senate, defeating three challengers in a bid for a third full term. Now Coons will face Republican Michael Katz in the general election. A Democratic-led effort to impeach President Trump has been voted down in the House. A resolution was led by Democratic Congressman Al Green of Texas. The vote was 232 to 147. 46 Democrats declined to take a position, including Minority Leader Hakeem Jeffries. Scott Carr, NBC News.
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5: And we thank you for joining us for a news check on Regional Radio. The most noteworthy item of the September meeting of the Missouri Conservation Commission might have been the fact that there was an action that was not taken. During Friday's session, the Missouri Conservation Commission did not

0: not act on the final order of rulemaking for the non-resident public land deer hunting permit, the unstaffed shooting range requirement, and the requirement of a camping permit to camp on MDC-managed areas. The issues had been approved during the May meeting as orders of rulemaking. MDC Survid Program Supervisor Jason Isbell presented the non-resident public land deer hunting permit recommendation in May.
1: The next recommendation for the 2027 deer season would be to implement a non-resident public land deer hunting permit at a cost of $165 as an additional requirement for a non-resident to pursue, take, possess, and transport deer in public lands. And again, not an access permit, but a permit that would be required to pursue, take, possess, or transport deer on public lands in 2027.
0: The camping permit had been presented in May by Recreation Use Coordinator for the MDC, Tyler Blake, as a way to deal with non-compliance and safety concerns.
2: Our recommendations are to require a low-cost camping permit for all camping on conservation areas. So it would be valid for 5 days, so it would be 4 nights of camping. It would be valid for up to 10 people, so you could have a group of campers under one permit, and it would allow up to 2 sleeping units. And it would also be valid statewide on any conservation area that allows camping. We are now requesting that we tie the length of stay for camping to the permits.
0: The unstaffed shooting range requirement was presented in May for safety considerations. The proposal was presented to continue through the process the possession of a small game hunting permit for those shooting in unmanned MDC shooting ranges.
3: Changes to Chapter 11 of the code are proposed to name each shooting range this requirement would affect, and also name each of the staffed shooting ranges this proposal would not affect. Furthermore, we are proposing formatting changes to bring clarity to shooting range rules listed in this section. This proposal will help ensure that users of unstaffed firearms ranges receive firearm safety training through the hunter education requirement, enforce a sense of ownership and buy-in for these important public resources by all users, and give the conservation agents another tool to improve public safety at MDC ranges.
0: Justin McGuire is a shooting range coordinator for the department and talked about the rule during his May presentation. The proposals were presented to the Missouri Conservation Commission before a public comment period was held. That period lasted from July 16th through August 14th. 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
4: Here's a look at your forecast. A flood watch continues until 1 p.m. tomorrow afternoon. Lows dip down to about 60 overnight under overcast skies with thunderstorms likely. Cloudy skies expected again Wednesday. Thunderstorms likely. Daytime highs approaching 75. Mainly cloudy skies Wednesday night. Slight chance for storms, 69. I'm Staff Meteorologist Derek Height. Right now, it's 60 degrees.
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0: Here's a look at your forecast. A flood watch remains in effect. Cloudy skies expected overnight, with thunderstorms likely. Lows level off around 61. Overcast skies again Wednesday. Thunderstorms likely. Daytime highs approaching 75. Partly cloudy Wednesday night. Slight chance of thunderstorms. Lows dip down to about 69. I'm staff meteorologist Derek Height. Currently, it's 61 degrees.
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1: NBC News Radio, I'm Tammy Trujillo. At least three people are dead after a news helicopter crashed in Los Angeles on Tuesday night. That chopper's been confirmed to belong to NBC LA and Telemundo 52. Captain Brandon Silverman with the Los Angeles Fire Department says local, state, and federal investigators will be examining the burned wreckage.
2: It appears at this time the person that was pronounced or determined deceased by our paramedics at the scene was outside of the helicopter on the ground in the parking lot when the helicopter crashed.
1: Another person on the ground was injured. Several news helicopters were circling above a deadly bus accident in the Chatsworth neighborhood right before the helicopter went down a few minutes before 7. Sarah McBride is the Democratic nominee for Delaware's lone U.S. House seat. The incumbent representative ran unopposed in the state's primary Tuesday. She'll face Republican Joseph Arminio in her bid for re-election. Meanwhile, incumbent Senator Chris Coons won the Democratic primary for Senate. The House has passed a Democratic-backed war powers resolution aimed at limiting President Trump's military actions in Iran. Mark Mayfield has details.
3: Sponsored by Representative Seth Moulton, the resolution drew support from 7 Republicans, up from 4 when similar measures were considered earlier. The vote marked the third time the House has approved a war powers resolution related to Iran. During floor debate, Representative Gregory Meeks, the ranking Democrat on the House Foreign Affairs Committee, argued that Congress had never authorized a war with Iran and criticized the administration for keeping troops in harm's way without congressional approval or a clear strategy. I'm Mark Mayfield.
1: After some of 60 Minutes, top veterans were pushed out. The CBS News show has scored its worst season premiere ratings in over 25 years. Nielsen says the long-running program drew just 7.9 million viewers on Sunday. That's its smallest audience for an opening show since the turn of the century. That's at the start of the first full season under Barry Weiss, the network's new editor-in-chief. CBS has issued a statement saying 60 Minutes was still Sunday's number one news program. 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
1: And we thank you for joining us for a news check on Regional Radio. South Harrison's Middle School was recognized as one of the top schools in the state for student growth in math for the 24-25 school year. South Harrison's Middle School ranks sixth in the state in student math growth. From a study authored by Prime Center at St. Louis University, South Harrison ranked sixth overall in the state in math and earned a math prime score of 94.5. It indicated South Harrison's middle school performed better than about 96% of similar elementary middle schools in the state. Prime scores are designed similarly to student grades, where higher scores reflect greater student learning. A baseline score of 85 indicates that students are making typical or better than typical growth compared to their peers across Missouri. The announcement was brought before the South Harrison School Board members Monday night. Over the last 5 years, South Harrison's middle school has maintained a strong, consistent math growth, keeping scores near or well above the 85-point typical growth line since the 2020-2021 school year, with notable peaks in 22-23 and the 24-25 school years. Superintendent Dr. Michael Estes also reviewed some of the facility improvements undertaken by the district that fell in the facility improvement segment of the South Harrison Comprehensive School Improvement Plan.
2: Most of the projects that we were able to accomplish were large-ticket items, though. Improving upon the elementary playground with the Casey's grant and new equipment. The Williford grant also paid for upgrading all of the mulch and surfacing area at the elementary. We're just waiting for the weather to break, but hopefully next week we will start building the preschool privacy fence down here at the three-year-old building. That was with the Williford grant as well. Obviously, we had Charlie Petty John's donation, which allowed us to upgrade the varsity boys' locker room.
1: An executive session was also held by the South Harrison Board at the session. 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
4: Here's a look at your forecast. A flood watch remains in effect. Cloudy skies expected overnight, with thunderstorms likely. Lows level off around 61. Overcast skies again Wednesday, thunderstorms likely. Daytime highs approaching 75. Partly cloudy Wednesday night, slight chance of thunderstorms. Lows dip down to about 69. I'm staff meteorologist Derek Height. Currently, it's 61 degrees.
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A cast iron skillet swinging lid flipper. Now he's a double wide on the county line, sipping on a six pack of Lone Star Light. She did him dirty, took him to the cleaners.

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0: Here's a look at your forecast. A flood watch remains in effect. Thunderstorms likely
1: overnight.
0: Otherwise, cloudy skies expected.
1: Lows level off around 63.
0: Cloudy skies expected again Wednesday. Storms likely. Daytime highs approaching 75. Slight chance of thunderstorms Wednesday night.
1: Lows level off around 69.
0: Partly cloudy skies. I'm staff meteorologist Derek Height. Currently, it's 63 degrees.
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1: NBC News Radio, I'm Tammy Trujillo. At least three people are dead after a news helicopter crashed in Los Angeles. Mark Mayfield reports.
2: In a statement, NBC4 and Telemundo 52 said, "We are deeply saddened to share that a helicopter providing aerial news coverage for NBC4 and Telemundo 52 was involved in a fatal accident in Los Angeles on Tuesday evening." It went on to say, "We extend our heartfelt condolences to the families, friends, and colleagues of those who lost their lives." Several news helicopters were circling above a deadly bus accident in the Chatsworth neighborhood right before the helicopter went down, crashing next to the loading dock of a warehouse. I'm Mark Mayfield.
1: President Trump claims the assassination attempt against him in July of 2024 was a Democrat plot. Chris Caraggio has that story.
3: In a Tuesday Truth Social post, Trump said, quote, "Biden's FBI didn't do what they should have with respect to the lunatic who shot me in Butler, PA." Trump went on to say new info was just found, adding, "This was all a Democrat plot to get me out of the election that failed." Attorney General Todd Blanche told reporters the new information is connected to an ongoing FBI investigation into the shooting that killed a bystander while Trump was speaking outdoors. FBI Director Kash Patel told a Senate hearing on Tuesday that there was no evidence the shooter was working with others. I'm Chris Caraggio.
1: Lawmakers on both sides of the aisle are continuing to push for the Trump administration to take action on rapid artificial intelligence growth. This after former Anthropic researcher Jacob Coxon warned that artificial intelligence would soon be capable of killing off humanity. House Speaker Mike Johnson is pushing back on putting a moratorium on the development of AI, claiming a pause could have serious national security implications if China's allowed to further develop the technology. A new study shows families with a cat had children that are more likely to show signs of anxiety, withdrawal, or emotional struggles. One theory is that families who already have a child dealing with stress or behavioral challenges might choose to own a cat over a dog because it's easier to manage. 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
5: And we thank you for joining us for a news check on Regional Radio. The Ringgold County Board of Supervisors approved $5,000 toward the Beaconsfield Betterment Foundation toward their efforts to modernize and enhance the community building known as the Beaconsfield Supply Store during their meeting that was held on Monday. The resolution approving the funding detailed the reasons for the decision. Those details included the $402,000 of funding that's already been obtained to this point by the foundation and from local donors and state and federal grants. That amount of funding represented over two-thirds of the entire project. The donation will also allow the Beaconsfield Betterment Foundation to qualify for a CAT grant that would provide most of the remaining necessary funding. Board of Supervisors also approved the 80-20 match agreement for the commonly known P27 project. That's an 80-20 match project that will require

0: 20% match will come through the Farm to Market Fund and not local tax funding. Mercer Superintendent Wade Hall reported to Mercer school board members that the district employees are now required by state law to hotline instances of animal abuse. The report was made to board members during a meeting held Monday night. The directive will be sent to staff of the obligation that now goes into effect for the 26-27 school year. A policy change will be made within the employee manual for future years. Board approved a bid from Quality Stage Curtains to replace stage curtains in the Mercer School Gymnasium. The cost will be $3,566. Mercer's board approved the 21st Century Grant contracts for employees involved in the district's before and after school program, the district's bus routes, and the district's AMI plan. Mercer's next meeting will be held on October 12th. 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
1: Here's a look at your forecast. A flood watch remains in effect. Thunderstorms likely overnight, otherwise cloudy skies expected. Lows level off around 63. Cloudy skies expected again Wednesday. Storms likely. Daytime highs approaching 75. Slight chance of thunderstorms Wednesday night. Lows level off around 69. Partly cloudy skies. I'm staff meteorologist Derek Height. Currently, it's 63 degrees.
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0: Here's a look at your forecast. A flood watch remains in effect. Storms likely
1: overnight,
0: otherwise overcast.
1: Lows dip down to about 63.
0: Cloudy skies expected again Wednesday. Thunderstorms likely. Daytime highs approaching 75. Slight chance of thunderstorms Wednesday night. Lows level off around 69. Partly cloudy skies. I'm staff meteorologist Derek Height. Right now, 63.
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1: NBC News Radio, I'm Tammy Trujillo. At least three people are dead after a news helicopter crashed in Los Angeles on Tuesday night. Several news choppers were circling above a bus accident that claimed two lives in the Chatsworth neighborhood when the helicopter went down. L.A. Mayor Karen Bass spoke to reporters.
2: This is a very, very, very tragic day in Los Angeles. We lost five Angelenos today, and my heart certainly go out to the family and friends of all of those that we lost.
1: The chopper was operated by NBC4 and Telemundo 52. The National Transportation Safety Board and the FAA are investigating. The House on Tuesday passed a Democratic-backed war powers resolution aimed at limiting President Trump's military actions in Iran. Mark Mayfield reports.
3: Sponsored by Representative Seth Moulton, the resolution drew support from seven Republicans, up from four when similar measures were considered earlier. The vote marked the third time the House has approved a war powers resolution related to Iran. During floor debate, Representative Gregory Meeks, the ranking Democrat on the House Foreign Affairs Committee, argued that Congress had never authorized a war with Iran and criticized the administration for keeping troops in harm's way without congressional approval or a clear strategy. I'm Mark Mayfield.
1: Sarah McBride is the Democratic nominee for Delaware's lone U.S. House seat. The incumbent representative ran unopposed in the state's primary Tuesday. Meanwhile, incumbent Senator Chris Coons won the Democratic primary for Senate. Cleveland City Council members are voting to rename a portion of Lake Erie. The council's voted to rename an area extending from the city's shoreline out to 2 miles into Lake Erie as the Gulf of Cleveland. Council members say that while President Trump is renaming bodies of water like the Gulf of Mexico and Lake Ontario, they don't want to be left out. The resolution calls on city departments to refer to the specified area by its new name and to include the name Gulf of Cleveland on any future city-generated maps and documents. 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
5: And we thank you for joining us for a news check on Regional Radio. Darlington driver died, two Gilman City residents seriously injured after a two-vehicle accident in Davies County north of Jamesport that took place Tuesday afternoon. The Missouri State Highway Patrol reports a car driven by a 43-year-old male from Darlington was traveling eastbound on Route P at the junction of Missouri Highway 190, 3 miles north of Jamesport. A pickup driven by a 77-year-old Gilman City man was heading northbound on 190, and the car failed to stop at a stop sign. His vehicle went into the path of the pickup, and a collision occurred. The front of the pickup collided with the right side of the car. The car came to rest on Highway 190 on its wheels. The pickup went off the corner of the intersection and overturned. It landed on its top in a field. The car driver died at the scene of the accident. The Gilman City driver and 75-year-old female passenger were both flown to North Kansas City Hospital. The accident took place around 9:40 Tuesday morning. The Davies County Sheriff's Department assisted the Highway Patrol. A Marceline driver was injured after an accident in Livingston County in Chula on Tuesday afternoon. The Missouri State Highway Patrol reports the 67-year-old Marceline female driver traveled northbound on Marshall Street at its intersection with Broadus Avenue and entered an uncontrolled intersection. The front of a pickup traveling eastbound on Broadus Avenue struck the driver's side of her vehicle. Both vehicles traveled off the side of Broadus Street and stayed on their wheels. The pickup was driven by a 23-year-old Marceline male driver. The Marceline female driver received minor injuries from the accident and was taken to Hedrick Medical Center. That accident took place around 11:15 on Tuesday morning. 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
6: Here's a look at your forecast. A flood watch remains in

0: in effect. Storms likely
1: overnight,
0: otherwise overcast.
1: Lows dip down to about 63.
0: Cloudy skies expected again Wednesday. Thunderstorms likely. Daytime highs approaching 75. Slight chance of thunderstorms Wednesday night. Lows level off around 69. Partly cloudy skies. I'm staff meteorologist Derek Height. Right now, 63.
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2: Everybody's got a problem, so do I. But we ain't gonna solve them on a Saturday night. 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
1: Here's a look at your forecast. A flood watch remains in effect. Cloudy skies expected overnight, with thunderstorms likely. Lows dip down to about 61. Cloudy skies expected again Wednesday. Thunderstorms likely. Daytime highs approaching 77. Slight chance of thunderstorms Wednesday night. Lows dip down to about 66. Partly cloudy skies. I'm Staff Meteorologist Derek Height. Right now, 60.
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1: NBC News Radio, I'm Mark Mayfield. A Democratic-led effort to impeach President Trump has been voted down in the House. Scott Carr reports from Washington.
2: The impeachment resolution was led by Democratic Congressman Al Green of Texas over what he called the conduct of Immigration and Customs Enforcement and Customs and Border Protection. The vote in the House was 232 to 147 against, with 18 Democrats voting with 213 Republicans to table the bid. 46 Democrats declined to take a position. I'm Scott Carr.
1: At least three people are dead after a news helicopter crashed in Los Angeles on Tuesday night. Captain Brandon Silverman with the Los Angeles Fire Department says the helicopter was on fire when they arrived.
3: It was fully involved in fire when we arrived, as well as several other vehicles.
1: The chopper was providing aerial news coverage for NBC4 and Telemundo 52 of an earlier crash involving an LA bus when it went down. A reporter, the pilot, and one person on the ground were killed. The Federal Reserve is holding its two-day policy meeting with a decision on interest rates coming today. The Fed is widely expected to raise rates for the first time in over 3 years. Analysts project the central bank will hike rates by a quarter percentage point. It comes as new data from the Consumer Price Index out Friday showed annual inflation still well above the central bank's 2% target. Meanwhile, President Trump has called on Fed Chair Kevin Warsh to lower rates. The chief financial officer of the Kennedy Center has resigned. That's according to a report from NBC News. Donna Karanen had served in the role since early 2025. And prosecutors in Los Angeles will not seek the death penalty against Nick Reiner. Reiner is accused of killing his parents, filmmaker Rob Reiner and Michelle Reiner. At a news conference yesterday in Los Angeles County District Attorney Nathan Hochman said that the decision came after including the views of the victims and the impact that a death penalty case would have on surviving family members. You're listening to the latest from NBC News Radio.
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5: And we thank you for joining us for a news check on Regional Radio. The most noteworthy item of the September meeting of the Missouri Conservation Commission might have been the fact that there was an action that was not taken. During Friday's session, the Missouri Conservation Commission did not act on the final order of rulemaking for the non-resident public land deer hunting permit, the unstaffed shooting range requirement, and the requirement of a camping permit to camp on MDC-managed areas. The issues had been approved during the May meeting as orders of rulemaking. MDC Survid Program Supervisor Jason Isbell presented the non-resident public land deer hunting permit recommendation in May.
6: The next recommendation for the 2027 deer season would be to implement a non-resident public land deer hunting permit at a cost of $165 as an additional requirement for a non-resident to pursue, take, possess, and transport deer on public lands. And again, not an access permit, but a permit that would be required to pursue, take, possess, or transport deer on public lands in 2027.
5: The camping permit had been presented in May by Recreation Use Coordinator for the MDC, Tyler Blake, as a way to deal with non-compliance and safety concerns.
7: Our recommendations are to require a low-cost camping permit for all camping on conservation areas. So it would be valid for 5 days, so it would be 4 nights of camping. It would be valid for up to 10 people, so you could have a group of campers under one permit, and it would allow up to 2 sleeping units. And it would also be valid statewide on any conservation area that allows camping. We are now requesting that we tie the length of stay for camping to the permits.
5: The unstaffed shooting range requirement was presented in May for safety considerations. The proposal was presented to continue through the process the possession of a small game hunting permit for those shooting in unmanned MDC shooting ranges.
8: Changes to Chapter 11 of the code are proposed to name each shooting range this requirement would affect and also name each of the staffed shooting ranges this proposal would not affect. Furthermore, we are proposing formatting changes to bring clarity to shooting range rules listed in this section. This proposal will help ensure that users of unstaffed firearms ranges receive firearm safety training through the hunter education requirement, enforce a sense of ownership and buy-in for these important public resources by all users, and give the conservation agents another tool to improve public safety at MDC ranges.
5: Justin McGuire is a shooting range coordinator for the department and talked about the rule during his May presentation. The proposals were presented to the Missouri Conservation Commission before a public comment period was held. That period lasted from July 16th through August 14th. 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
9: Here's a look at your forecast. A flood watch remains in effect. Cloudy skies expected overnight, with thunderstorms likely. Lows dip down to about 61. Cloudy skies expected again Wednesday. Thunderstorms likely. Daytime highs approaching 77. Slight chance of thunderstorms Wednesday night. Lows dip down to about 66. Partly cloudy skies. I'm staff meteorologist Derek Height. Right now, 62.
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0: Here's a look at your forecast. A flood watch remains in effect. Cloudy skies expected overnight, with thunderstorms likely. Lows dip down to about 61. Cloudy skies expected again Wednesday. Thunderstorms likely. Daytime highs approaching 77. Slight chance of thunderstorms Wednesday night. Lows dip down to about 66. Partly cloudy skies. I'm staff meteorologist Derek Height. Right now, 63.
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2: NBC News Radio, I'm Michael Kastner. At least three people are dead after a news helicopter crashed in Los Angeles on Tuesday night. Captain Brandon Silverman with the L.A. Fire Department says the helicopter was on fire when they arrived.
3: It was fully involved in fire when we arrived, as well as several other vehicles that it crashed next to.
2: The chopper was providing aerial news coverage for NBC.

0: ABC4 and Telemundo 52 of an earlier deadly crash involving an L.A. bus when it went down. KNBC reporter Ileana L.A. Moreno and pilot George Marcino were killed along with a pedestrian on the ground. A fourth person was rushed to a hospital. Sarah McBride is the Democratic nominee for Delaware's lone U.S. House seat. The incumbent representative ran unopposed in the state's primary Tuesday. She'll face Republican Joseph Arminio in her bid for re-election. Meanwhile, incumbent Senator Chris Coons won the Democratic primary for Senate. A judge from the Lindsey Clancy triple murder trial is indefinitely sealing the jurors' names. More from Tammy Trujillo.
1: A Massachusetts woman admitted to killing her three young children in 2023, but argued postpartum psychosis made her not criminally responsible. A jury recently failed to return a verdict, resulting in a mistrial. Now Judge William Sullivan is concerned about juror safety and the risk of immediate and irreparable harm if their names are released. This comes after reports identified the holdout juror. Sullivan says most jurors have remained anonymous despite requests for interviews. Individual jurors are allowed to identify themselves or speak publicly about the case if they want to. I'm Tammy Trujillo.
0: The Federal Reserve wraps up its two-day policy meeting with a decision on interest rates today. The Fed is widely expected to raise rates for the first time in over 3 years. Michael Kastner, NBC News Radio.
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3: And we thank you for joining us for a news check on Regional Radio South. Harrison's Middle School was recognized as one of the top schools in the state for student growth in math for the 24-25 school year. South Harrison's Middle School ranked sixth in the state in student math growth. From a study authored by Prime Center at St. Louis University, South Harrison ranked sixth overall in the state in math and earned a math prime score of 94.5. It indicated South Harrison's middle school performed better than about 96% of similar elementary middle schools in the state. Prime scores are designed similarly to student grades, where higher scores reflect greater student learning. A baseline score of 85 indicates that students are making typical or better than typical growth compared to their peers across Missouri. The announcement was brought before the South Harrison School Board members Monday night. Over the last 5 years, South Harrison's middle school has maintained a strong, consistent math growth, keeping scores near or well above the 85-point typical growth line since the 2020-2021 school year, with notable peaks in 22-23 and the 24-25 school years. Superintendent Dr. Michael Estes also reviewed some of the facility improvements undertaken by the district that fell in the facility improvement segment of the South Harrison Comprehensive School Improvement Plan.
4: Most of the projects that we were able to accomplish were large-ticket items, though. Improving upon the elementary playground with the Casey's grant and new equipment. The Williford grant also paid for upgrading all of the mulch and surfacing area at the elementary. We're just waiting for the weather to break, but hopefully next week we will start building the preschool privacy fence down here at the three-year-old building that was with the Williford grant as well. Obviously, we had Charlie Pettyjohn's donation, which allowed us to upgrade the varsity boys' locker room.
3: An executive session was also held by the South Harrison Board at the session. 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
5: Here's a look at your forecast. A flood watch remains in effect. Cloudy skies expected overnight, with thunderstorms likely. Lows dip down to about 61. Cloudy skies expected again Wednesday. Thunderstorms likely. Daytime highs approaching 77. Slight chance of thunderstorms Wednesday night. Lows dip down to about 66. Partly cloudy skies. I'm staff meteorologist Derek Height. Right now,
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0: Here's a look at your forecast. A flood watch continues until 1 p.m. this afternoon. Storms likely today, otherwise cloudy skies expected. High temperatures reach up to 77. Partly cloudy tonight. Slight chance of thunderstorms. Lows dip down to about 67. Chance of thunderstorms tomorrow. Daytime highs approaching 80. Cloudy skies expected. I'm staff meteorologist Derek Height. Right now, it's 60 degrees.
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0: ABC News Radio, I'm Michael Kastner. At least three people are dead after a news helicopter crashed in Los Angeles on Tuesday night. In L.A., Tammy Trujillo.
1: The chopper was operated by Angel City Air and provided news coverage for KNBC and sister station Telemundo 52. KNBC reporter Ileana Ely Moreno and pilot George Marcino were killed along with a pedestrian on the ground. A fourth person was rushed to a hospital. NBC4 and Telemundo 52 issued a statement expressing heartfelt condolences to the family, friends, and colleagues of those who lost their lives. Several news helicopters were circling above a deadly bus accident in the Chatsworth neighborhood when the helicopter went down, crashing next to the loading dock of a warehouse and setting several vehicles on fire.
0: The war in Iran cost $246 million a day in its first 5 months. The nonpartisan Congressional Budget Office released a report on Tuesday estimating the war with Iran cost the U.S. over $38 billion from late February to early August and could cost up to $3 billion for each additional month. Attorney General Todd Blanche says President Trump has every right to criticize Supreme Court justices. After the high court shot down Trump's appeal to restrict mail-in voting, the president took to social media saying the conservative justices who opposed him were not the people I interviewed.
2: I wasn't at the interviews that he participated in during the last administration when he selected these folks to be on the Supreme Court. He has every right. And indeed, he should communicate his concerns with the Supreme Court whenever he has them.
0: Blanche added that the Justice Department will abide by the mail-in voting decision. And President Trump will be in the Tar Heel State later today. The White House says he'll be in Gastonia, North Carolina, to campaign for Republican Senate candidate Michael Whatley. Michael Kastner, NBC News Radio.
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5: And we thank you for joining us for a news check on Regional Radio. The Ringgold County Board of Supervisors approved $5,000 toward the Beaconsfield Betterment Foundation toward their efforts to modernize and enhance the community building known as the Beaconsfield Supply Store during their meeting that was held on Monday. The resolution approving the funding detailed the reasons for the decision. Those details included the $402,000 of funding that's already been obtained to this point by the foundation and from local donors and state and federal grants. That amount of funding represented over two-thirds of the entire project. The donation will also allow the Beaconsfield Betterment Foundation to qualify for a CAT grant that would provide most of the remaining necessary funding. Board of Supervisors also approved the 80-20 match agreement for the commonly known P27 project. That's an 80-20 match project that will require 20% match will come through the Farm to Market Fund and not local tax funding. Mercer Superintendent Wade Hall reported to Mercer School Board members that the district employees are now required by state law to hotline instances of animal abuse. The report was made to board members during a meeting held Monday night. The directive will be sent to staff of the obligation that now goes into effect for the 26-27 school year. A policy change will be made within the employee manual for future years. The board approved a bid from Quality Stage Curtains to replace stage curtains in the Mercer School Gymnasium. The cost will be $3,566. Mercer's board approved the 21st century grant contracts for employees involved in the district's before and after school program, the district's bus routes, and the district's AMI plan. Mercer's next meeting will be held on October 12th. And you are listening to Regional Radio. 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Well, as we take a look at radar, we do have continued rain, light rain at our studios and for most of the listing area. Now, rain is just into Livingston County, western side of Livingston County, that's moderate to heavy. There's another patch that is moderate to heavy that is getting out of Andrew County and getting into DeKalb County. That is right south and a little bit west of Helena. Looks like we've got some light to moderate rain coming in to Hull County and Atchison County as well. But the heaviest stuff is the stuff that's in Livingston County and going as far south as Carroll County. We do have a flood watch that's in effect until 1 o'clock this afternoon for the listing area, and the flood warning's in effect for the Grand River near Gallatin. The flood warning's in effect until Saturday morning. Minor flooding for now is in the forecast for the Grand River. The river will rise above flood stage tomorrow evening to 28.3 feet. Now, the flood stage late Tuesday evening was 5.1, but it falls below flood stage then Thursday morning. It'll rise to 28.9 feet Thursday evening and then fall below flood stage on a Friday morning. Again, minor flooding is in the weather forecast. Weather forecast for our listing area says that we will have a continued chance of some rain today with a high temperature that's going to be up to about 81 degrees, and showers and thunderstorms are going to be possible. Well, until 4 p.m., most likely, I guess, prior to 2 p.m., any new rainfall, again, could be 1 to 2 inches. We've picked up in the 5:30 until 5:30 period, so the 24-hour period that ended at 5:30, about 2.2 inches at our studios. We'll have a high temperature today of 78 degrees and winds out of the east-southeast, 7 miles an hour. Slight chance of a shower going to be possible overnight tonight, otherwise partly cloudy with low down to 68, I say a slight chance, about 40%. Thursday's forecast, 40% chance of rain as well, with a high temperature that'll be at 81. Thursday night, cloudy and early evening, then clear with low 68 degrees. Friday, sunny with a high temperature of 86 before more unsettled weather comes into the weather forecast then for Friday night through Sunday night. Huntley Whaley Weather Station in Albany is reporting a current temperature of 62 degrees outside, and Albany has picked up, Huntley Whaley anyway, has picked up, well, in total, yesterday's midnight to midnight event, almost an inch and 3,607 inch of precipitation since midnight. The Lamoni Municipal Airport is reporting overcast conditions and a temperature of 62, and 62 degrees is our temperature in Bethany. The NCMC Barton Farm has had about an inch 56 so far from yesterday and since midnight, and St. Joseph has picked up about to 1.35 inches of precipitation in that stretch. South Atchison County in Corning, Missouri has 1.6 inches of rain. 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
6: Let's take a look at the cash cattle market report. No cash cattle trade developed throughout the day, and it's likely that again this week trade will be delayed until sometime after Wednesday. But with feedlot managers able to push the market higher last week, it's assumed that prices could trend that way again this week. No bids or asking prices have been established yet this week. Beef cutouts are higher, with choice up 77 cents at 376.08 based on 71 loads, and select up 181 at 356.36 based on 17 loads. Over in the mercantile, October live cattle down 155 at 220.70, December down 180 at 223.35, February down 162 at 224.67. October feeder cattle down 4 at 333.85, November down 387 at 328.90, and January down 352 at 320.82.
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6: Let's take a look at the cash hog market report. The Eastern Corn Belt is unavailable due to confidentiality. The Western Corn Belt is up 20 cents at 83.61. Iowa Minnesota's at 83.60. The National Cash Hog Average is up 176 at 84.58, with an average range of 83 to 88. Pork carcass cutouts are down 228 at $87.50 based on 274 loads. Over in the mercantile, October lean hogs down 52 cents at $79.07, December down 160 at $69.65, and February down 170 at $71.90. December corn up a quarter at 536, March up a quarter at 550.5, May up a quarter at 557. November soybeans up 8.75 at 1327.5, January up 9 at 1344.25, March up 9 at 1352. December Chicago wheat up 1.25 at 729.75, March up 1.25 at 745.75, July down 0.5 at 750.25. The Dow is down 328 points at 52,093. With this look at your markets, I'm Kaylin Lair on TFN, the Farm Net.
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1: And we thank you for joining us for a news check on Regional Radio. Weather forecast says more rain to continue today, particularly prior to 2 p.m. There could be some more heavy rainfall. That's also going to be the case. Flood watch is in effect until 1 o'clock this afternoon. There's probably a chance that even gets extended. We'll have a chance.

0: Some shower, thunderstorm also possible tonight overnight with a low down to 68 degrees. Rain chance overnight tonight is about 40%, and also 40% chance of rain prior to about noon tomorrow. But any rain that does develop at least has a chance to have some heavy rainfall. Partly sunny weather tomorrow with a high temperature of 81. They're still calling for no rain on Friday, although a high temperature that's going to be up to about 86 degrees. More unsettled weather then on Saturday night, Sunday, and Sunday night for the region. We'll have more on your weather forecast. That'll be upcoming shortly. 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A Darlington driver died. Two Gilman City residents seriously injured after a two-vehicle accident in Davies County north of Jamesport that took place yesterday morning. Missouri State Highway Patrol reports a car driven by a 43-year-old male from Darlington was traveling eastbound on Route P at the junction of Missouri Highway 190, 3 miles north of Jamesport. A pickup driven by a 77-year-old Gilman City man was heading northbound on 190, and the car failed to stop at the stop sign. His vehicle went into the path of the pickup, and a collision occurred. The front of the pickup collided with the right side of the car. The car came to rest on Highway 190 on its wheels. The pickup went off the corner of the intersection and overturned. It landed on its top in a field. The car driver died at the scene of the accident. The Gilman City driver and a 75-year-old female passenger were both flown with serious injuries to North Kansas City Hospital. The accident reported around 9:40 yesterday morning. Davies County Sheriff's Department assisted the Highway Patrol. Marceline driver injured after an accident in Livingston County in Chula on Tuesday afternoon. The patrol's report says a 67-year-old Marceline female driver was traveling northbound on Marshall Street at its intersection with Broadus Avenue and entered an uncontrolled intersection. The front of the pickup traveled eastbound on Broadus Avenue and struck the driver's side of her vehicle. Both vehicles went off the north side of Broadus Street and stayed on their wheels. The pickup was driven by a 23-year-old Marceline male driver. Marceline female driver received minor injuries from the accident and was taken to Hedrick Medical Center. The accident took place around 11:15 on Tuesday morning. So there's Middle School, recognized as one of the top schools in the state for student growth in math in 2024 and 2025. South Harrison's Middle School ranks sixth in the state in student math growth from a study authored by the Prime Center at St. Louis University. South Harrison ranked sixth overall in the state in math and earned a math prime score of 94.5. That indicated that South Harrison's Middle School performed better than 96% of similar elementary or middle schools in the state. Prime scores are designed primarily toward student grades, where higher scores reflect greater student learning. A baseline score of 85 indicates that students are making typical or better than typical growth compared to their peers across Missouri. The announcement was brought before South Harrison's board members on Monday night. Over the last 5 years, South Harrison's middle schools maintained a consistent math growth, keeping scores at or well above the 85 point typical growth line since the 2020-2021 school year, and there have been notable peaks in 22-23 and 24-25. Superintendent Dr. Michael Estes also reviewed some of the facility improvements that have been undertaken by the district, which fell in the facility improvement category of the South Harrison Comprehensive School Improvement Plan at the board meeting.
1: Most of the projects that we were able to accomplish were large ticket items, though. Improving upon the elementary playground with the Casey's grant and new equipment. The Williford grant also paid for upgrading all of the mulch and surfacing area at the elementary. We're just waiting for the weather to break, but hopefully next week we will start building the preschool privacy fence down here at the three-year-old building. That was with the Williford grant as well. Obviously, we had Charlie Pettyjohn's donation, which allowed us to upgrade the varsity boys' locker room.
0: An executive session was also held by South Harrison's board at the session. Hy-Vee stores have announced plans to introduce a senior wellness day in an effort to provide local seniors with information from Hy-Vee health and wellness experts. A senior wellness day will be started each Wednesday, the third Wednesday of every month, beginning today. During each Senior Wellness Day event, Hy-Vee's registered pharmacists and dietitians will provide information about timely health topics, including vaccines, staying healthy during the flu season, and enrolling for health insurance. Senior Wellness Day's attendees 60 and older can also enjoy a $5 balanced plate breakfast, free coffee, 10% off vitamins, and more. Hy-Vee locations that feature both a pharmacy and a hot food service will be hosting Senior Wellness Day at the Market Grill inside the stores. A Graceland graduate's been named as the new director of the Division of Behavioral Health of the Missouri Department of Mental Health. Jason Jones will become the new director of the DMH Division of Behavioral Health effective October 1st. He joined DMH in 2025 and has more than 25 years of experience in mental health. He's also served in other roles within the Division of Behavioral Health and includes Program Specialist Manager and Director of Research and Statistics. He became the Deputy Division Director in July of 2025. He has a Bachelor of Arts degree in Psychology from Grayson University and a Master's degree in Clinical Psychology from Emporia State. He'll be replacing Nora Bach, who is retiring after more than 30 years in the behavioral health field. It is 638 Regional Radio.
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0: There's a flood watch that is in effect for the listening area, most of the listening area, through 1 o'clock this afternoon. And as we take a look at radar, we do have light to moderate rain. Then there's some heavier stuff in just the southeastern corner of DeKalb County. It's a little bit southeast of Maysville, but most of DeKalb County has light to moderate rain. And it's kind of spotty now across a good part of the region with spotty rain, southern half of Mercer County, northern half of Grundy County. It's a little bit more together back in Atchison County and the western part of Nottoway County. Looks like it's moving its way to the east and maybe a hint to the northeast. Looks like Ringgold County and Decatur County also has have some light rain at this point. Weather forecast says the flood watch remains in effect until 1 this afternoon with a potential of a significantly more rain. Some areas have received 2 to 4 inches of rain, with additional rain that's expected that could be leading to flooding. There is a flood warning that is actually in effect for the Grand River. The Grand River has a flood warning for Gallatin that's going to be in effect beginning at 6:10 this evening, and that'll be lasting until Saturday morning at 8 a.m. Minor flooding is in the forecast for the Grand River at Gallatin at 26 feet, low-lying woodlands and farmland along the river flood, and the peak stage is expected to be 28.3 feet. That'll be early on Thursday morning, according to the National Weather Service. Specific weather forecast, the listing area says we'll have showers that will be continuing, at least to be possible, until 4 this afternoon, particularly through 2 this afternoon, and some of those storms could produce heavy rain. A high temperature, that'll be at 77 degrees. Winds will be out of the east-southeast at 5 to 7 miles an hour. Tonight, there's a 40% chance of a shower or a thunderstorm, mainly after 4 a.m. and partly cloudy, with low down to 67, with winds out of the east at 3 to 6. Thursday's forecast calls for a chance of a shower or thunderstorm prior to 11 a.m., and then a slighter chance of rain, otherwise partly sunny with a high temperature of 80. Thursday night, mostly cloudy, no mention of rain, and a cloudy and early evening, then clearing with a low down to 68. Friday looks good, sunny with a high temperature of 86 degrees. South winds will be at 7 to 13. Then overnight on Friday night, could be another chance of showers and thunderstorms, partly cloudy weather and a low down to 69 degrees. Any new rainfall going to be a tenth to a quarter of an inch. Saturday's forecast, chance of showers, partly sunny with a high of 81. It's a 40% chance of rain Saturday. Saturday night, a 70% chance of precipitation, mostly cloudy with a low 64. Sunday's forecast, a 60% chance of shower, otherwise mostly cloudy with a high temperature that'll be at 73 degrees. Had a high temperature yesterday at the only Whaley Weather Station in Albany of 84 degrees, and the current temperature is at 62 degrees outside. The Moni Municipal Airport is reporting overcast conditions and a temperature of 62. Hunley Whaley yesterday had about an inch of rain midnight to midnight. For the entire rain event, or for the last, 18 hours or so, they've had an inch and 34 one-hundredths. We picked up 2.2 inches of rain at our studios in the 24-hour period that ended about 5:30 this morning. Current temperature at Bethany is reported at 61 degrees. Unionville receiving or has a temperature of 62 degrees. NCMC's Barton Farm has picked up about an inch six out of the entire rain event. 63 is their current temperature. St. Joseph has received about an inch and 33 out of their entire rain event as well, or at least in the last 18 hours. Their current temperature is at 63 degrees. That is a check of your weather information on regional radio. Let's go to the FarmNet. 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
3: Let's take a look at the cash cattle market report. No cash cattle trade developed throughout the day, and it's likely that again this week trade will be delayed until sometime after Wednesday. But with feedlot managers able to push the market higher last week, it's assumed that prices could trend that way again this week. No bids or asking prices have been established yet this week. Beef cutouts are higher, with choice up 77 cents at 376.08 based on 71 loads, and select up 181 at 356.36 based on 17 loads. Over on the mercantile, October live cattle down 155 at 220.70, December down 180 at 223.35, February down 162 at 224.67. October feeder cattle down 4 at 333.85, November down 387 at 328.90, and January down 352 at 320.82. Let's take a look at the cash hog market report. The Eastern Corn Belt is unavailable due to confidentiality. The Western Corn Belt is up 20 cents at 83.61. Iowa Minnesota's at 83.60. The National Cash Hog Average is up 176 at 84.58, with an average range of 83 to 88. Pork carcass cutouts are down 228 at 87.50 based on 274 loads. Over in the mercantile, October lean hogs down 52 cents at 79.07, December down 160 at 69.65, and February down 170 at 71.90. Taking a look at the grain futures on the Chicago Board of Trade, December corn unchanged at 535¾, March down a quarter at 550, May down a quarter at 556½. November soybeans up 8½ at 1327¼, January up 9 at 1344¼, March up 8¼ at 1351¼. December Chicago wheat down a half at 728, March down a half at 744, July down 3 at 747¾. The Dow is down 328 points at 52,093. With this look at your markets, I'm Kaylin Lair on TFN, the Farm Net.
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0: Some reminders, King City Museum has their 44th Annual Living History Day that will be on Saturday at King City. There's free admission to the grounds for the event, 9 a.m. until 4 p.m. at King City. There'll be a lunch stand, a pie booth, a general store open, kettle corn, caramel apples, funnel cakes, and the King City cheerleaders will be serving dirty sodas. There will also be baked goods. There will also be activities and demonstrations, rock crushing. There will be corn shelling. And there will be an antique tractor and car show. There's a power parade at 2 p.m. and more. Living History Day is being paired with the Back to King City Night that's being put on by the King City Main Street. And that will run from 5:30 until 10 p.m. at King City Downtown. There'll be a barbecue competition on Ohio Street. Trilemma will be performing. There'll be kids games, car bash, jail, hay maze, snow cones available, and a frozen t-shirt contest, all part of the King City Main Street Back to King City Night. The Calamity Jane events will be started on Friday and continue all the way through Sunday at Princeton. Tractor Cruise will be the leadoff event. They'll be leaving the Fair Barn at 9 a.m. and will be cruising from 9:30 until 4:30. They'll get back for an evening meal that will be on the Princeton Square with everybody welcome. There'll be music by the Yard Dogs. They'll be at the

0: bandstand. Then Saturday, there'll be a Rotary breakfast. It'll be in the morning. The Nancy Shoe 5K walk will be held at 7:30. There'll be a parade that will be running at 1 o'clock. And there'll be a lot of different activities. Hypnosis comedy show is going to be held multiple times. That will be at the Cow Palace. There'll be a Texan game that will be at the bandstand that follows a kids parade. Old-time photos will be offered. A melodrama will be held several times also at the Cow Palace. Sunday is going to be the 42nd annual car show from 9 a.m. until noon with the melodrama that will be continuing. The car show awards for the car show will be given at 3:30 then in the afternoon at Princeton as part of the Calamity Jane Days event. American Legion Post number 464 in Conception Junction will have their pancake breakfast. They'll be from 7 a.m. until 11 a.m. at the American Legion Post number 464 in Conception Junction. Pancake, sausage, ham, eggs, biscuits, and gravy, juice, and coffee will be offered a $10 minimum donation per person. Children 6 and under get in free. Proceeds from the breakfast will go to the Sons of the American Legion Squadron 464. Information also available about joining for those that would be interested. Blood drives are planned next week. One of those will be in Bethany. A blood drive will be from noon until 6 p.m. at the United Methodist Church Fellowship Hall. That blood drive will be the Battle of Badges blood drive and will be giving those donating a chance to select their favorite first responder. You can use the group code SX. The Red Cross blood drive is going to be held next Tuesday, also in Mount Air. Donation times from 11 a.m. until 5 p.m. at the First Christian Church in Mount Air. Those wishing to register can contact Bev McGinnis for an appointment at 641-464-3562. Galt area blood drives being put on by the community's blood center from 1 until 5 p.m. on Friday, September 25th at the Galt Lions Club. The group code there to saveAlifeNow.org is BZ, and that blood drive will have a theme of Battle for a Brew. One of the community informational meetings regarding the Lamoni School District's 2026 bond referendum will be held next Wednesday, September 23rd at the Lamoni Elementary. Meeting will be at 5:30 and will include a chance to hear about and ask questions about the financing issue that goes before Lamoni School District voters on November 3rd. The Harrison County Health Department is hosting a healthy aging event that will be on Tuesday, September 29, 10 until 2 at the Bethany Community Gym. The event includes topics such as Medicare assistance, mental health and security and fraud. Several organizations will attend, including Senior Life Solutions. There will also be bingo and prizes that will be held. The Parnell United Methodist Church has a fish and chicken fry that's planned on Sunday, September 27th from 11 a.m. until 1:30. Menu includes white pollock fish, deep fried chicken, baked potatoes, coleslaw, baked beans, corn, and more. Free will offering will be taken, and the church basement is now handicapped accessible, and takeout meals will be available through a serving line. 17th annual Miles for Miles walk will be held on Saturday, October 10th. To support the local cancer patients through the Harrison County Community Hospital. Money raised will go support the Harrison County Transportation Fund. The walk will be at 9 a.m. on Saturday, October 10th. Registration will be held that day at 8 a.m. You can also register online through the Harrison County Community Hospital website at hcchospital.org.
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4: 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I understand the issues facing agriculture today because I live it every day. I see firsthand how farming and ranching isn't just a job, it's a way of life. 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
1: An all stainless steel truck is interesting. 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Dave likes them all, but has some favorites.
5: A well drilling truck, that's kind of a favorite because it's just so unique and it's got so many homemade touches to it that if you come in, you can see what they are. But like the guy built his own truck cab because trucks back then in the 20s, some of them had a windshield, others just had an engine, cowl frame, transmission.
1: This may be the largest museum of its kind, at least in the Midwest, but there are some other factors that make it a must-stop.
5: We're probably the only one that's open on a scheduled basis and to the public without knowing someone to get in. Best of all for the museum, it's free, and you get to see stuff you would not see anywhere else.
1: And while the museum does have operating hours, the world's largest truck stop right next door is always open.
5: Truck stop has never been closed since 64. There's no locks on the doors. We're always open. The museum is free admission. If you'd like to make a donation, we accept those. We have a lot of neat things to see. The truck stop is a fun place to come to. You can bring the whole family.
1: And many do stop by, some for just a moment, or maybe an entire day, to explore a place that honors trucks, truckers, and much, much more. Traveling the countryside in Walcott, Iowa, I'm Andrew McCray. 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
1: It is time for your farm news and ag update here on TFN, the Farm Net. Today, USDA participant Rod Bain and chief economist Justin Benavides are going to be discussing the notable details within the Agriculture Department's crop reports and supply and demand estimates for this month.
2: What kernels of data were harvested from within USDA's September crop production reports and world agricultural supply and demand estimates, at least by the Agriculture Department's chief economist, Justin Benavides? He starts with comparisons of the August corn production forecast with the most recent projections made this month.
3: Corn production numbers declined as a result of some declining yield numbers. Now, they didn't fall as low as some of the private industry estimates that have been shown around publicly would suggest.
2: That lower yield projection due to periods of drier weather conditions over the past few weeks in parts of the Corn Belt.
3: And if you looked at the crop condition ratings, you would see that good to excellent rating on corn decline pretty markedly from back in like July to the present. It's one of the larger declines in crop conditions over this 3-4 month summer period that we've got in the last decade.
2: Yet, even with the lower yield, production forecast, if realized, would make our nation's corn crop the second largest on record. Perhaps a surprise from a production standpoint, soybeans.
3: If realized, we're going to have a record high amount of soybean production on the year. And with a strong push on biofuels early in the year, that doesn't surprise me. I know there's been some announcements that have presented some market challenges in the last month, month and a half, but still interesting to see what could be a record high soybean production number.
2: The chief economist also provides analysis from this month's World Agricultural Supply and Demand Estimates with a focus on the meat outlook.
3: When we look at beef in particular, this will be the first report that's able to factor in the announcement of 300,000 metric tons of additional imports. What the balance of trade finds is that there's going to be somewhere in the neighborhood of maybe 60,000 additional metric tons achieved. That's a mix of some of the beef that was going to come in already will now come in as a tariff-free sale, but there will be additional beef still brought in under this announcement, or as a result of this announcement, maybe just less than the 300,000 metric tons that was suggested as an allowance of tariff-free quota coming in under the executive order.
2: I'm Rod Bain reporting for the U.S. Department of Agriculture in Washington, D.C.
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5: NBC News Radio, I'm Michael Kastner. At least three people are dead after a news helicopter crashed in Los Angeles last night. Several news choppers were circling above a bus accident that claimed two lives in the Chatsworth neighborhood when the helicopter went down. LA Mayor Karen Bass.
6: This is a very, very, very tragic day in Los Angeles. We lost five Angelenos today, and my heart certainly go out to the family and friends of all of those that we lost.
5: The chopper was operated by NBC4 and Telemundo 52. The National Transportation Safety Board and the Federal Aviation Administration are investigating. A Democratic-led effort to impeach President Trump has been voted down in the House. The impeachment resolution was led by Democratic Congressman Al Green of Texas over what he called the conduct of Immigration and Customs Enforcement and Customs and Border Protection. The House voted 232 to 147 against it on Tuesday. The Federal Reserve wraps up its two-day policy meeting with a decision on interest rates today. More from Monica Nelson.
7: The Fed is widely expected to raise rates for the first time in over 3 years. Analysts project the central bank will hike rates by a quarter percentage point. It comes as new data from the Consumer Price Index out Friday showed annual inflation still well above the central bank's 2% target. Meanwhile, President Trump has called on Fed Chair Kevin Warsh to lower rates instead.
5: Houthi rebels are denying that they tried to attack the Muslim holy city of Mecca. The Iran-backed militia has been at war with the internationally recognized government of Yemen that's supported by Saudi Arabia. Earlier today, Saudi Arabia said its air defenses had intercepted and destroyed a Houthi drone before it could enter its airspace over Mecca. Michael Kastner, NBC News Radio.
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9: And we thank you for joining us for a news check on Regional Radio. This newscast is brought to you by Hearing Care Partners. The weather forecast says we'll have chances of rain that will be continuing. We will have certainly some flooding concerns. There's a flood watch that is in effect until 1 o'clock this afternoon. Locally heavy downpours remains possible with travel difficulty also possible. Some creek and river levels remain elevated. A boundary between warmer and cooler temperatures will slowly moving northward, and departing rain will create a larger spread in the forecast highs. The excessive rainfall amount for the day today, it has most of our region in a level 2 range. We'll have more in your weather forecast. It'll be upcoming also shortly. The Missouri State Board of Education declined Tuesday to seek the roughly $300 million increase needed to fully fund the state's public school funding formula next year, and they opted instead to request lawmakers allocate the same amount that schools are receiving this year. Missouri School Boards Association Senior Director of Advocacy called the action taken by the Missouri Board of Education shocking.
10: By a vote of 4-4, the State Board of Education rejected the budget proposal put forward by the Department of Elementary and Secondary Education. Instead, they made alterations to that budget recommendation and cut the foundation formula by $578 million. This means that the State Board of Education, in an unprecedented move, is not sending a budget request to the governor to fully fund Missouri public schools.
9: Caitlin Whaley called the action troubling. The decision came after board members deadlocked over the Department of Elementary and Secondary Education's proposed budget and whether the state should request money officials acknowledge lawmakers are unlikely to provide. After the board discussed budget cuts last month, the department's finance staff brought a significantly reduced list of requests, according to Kyle Cruz, the Deputy Commissioner of Financial Services for the Education Department. Whaley called the action unprecedented.
10: Now, for about the past decade, the legislature has chosen to fully fund schools until the current fiscal year. But even prior to that, the State Board of Education regularly put forward budget requests that asked for full funding for the formula, which is derived from the law. Now, it's ultimately the decision of the legislature how much funding to provide for Missouri public schools, but it's definitely not a promising update that the state board did not request full funding of the formula.
9: The department cut the amount of general revenue requested in its supplemental budget by more than half, from $159 million to $73 million. Its list of increases and new funding obligations for the next fiscal year also fell by $75 million. Among some of the items cut were $3 million for maintenance in the department's data reporting system, $4 million to continue the Dolly Parton's Imagination Library that provides free books to young children. The action was taken by the regular meeting, or at the regular meeting, of the Missouri Board of Education. Missouri education officials did push back the release of the A through F grades for public schools until at least mid-November, giving districts an opportunity to review the ratings first after administrators had raised concerns about the system. In its regular meeting, the board approved the framework for the grade cards while acknowledging that more work remains before the ratings are public. The vote allows the Department of Elementary and Secondary Education to create technical documentation and also run a simulation. Those results will be shared with superintendents and used to gather another round the feedback before the system goes public. If any problems are identified, the board will have a chance to make changes. Last month, leaders with the Department of Elementary and Secondary Education told the board the public could see initial reports by the end of September or October in an attempt to meet the deadline requested by Governor Mike Keogh. But on Tuesday morning, Deputy Commissioner of Learning Services Lisa Serino said mid-November would be the earliest the department could publish a report. Between the two meetings, the department held public feedback sessions and uncovered concerns with parts of the proposed system, including an arbitrary cap on reading scores that education officials plan to use as a measure of literacy. They also reiterated two requests the department has already fulfilled, a promise not to shorten standardized testing windows to speed up reports, and a delay of the literacy metric until problems could be resolved. It is 7:09 at Regional Radio. In area funeral notices, a funeral service for 83-year-old Burlington Junction resident Joetta Lee Lyle will be at 10 o'clock this morning at the First Christian Church of Burlington Junction. Burial follows in the Ohio Cemetery at Burlington Junction. Family prefers donations to the First Christian Church Disciples of Christ of Burlington Junction or the Nottoway County Historical Society. More information can be found at BramFuneralHome.com. A graveside service for 79-year-old Fair Dealing, Missouri resident Frank Eugene Boatwright will be at 11 o'clock on Thursday at the Mount Pleasant Cemetery at Maysville. There'll be a visitation held between 9:30 and 10:30 on Thursday at the Turner Family Funeral Home of Maysville. 66-year-old Albany resident Beth McClellan died on Friday in Kansas City. Survivors include her husband Randy and daughter Candy Stagner, son David Smith Jr., Zach McClellan, Kip McClellan, eight grandchildren, brothers Gerald and Barney Congdon, and brother-in-law Clarence and others. A memorial service for 66-year-old Albany resident Beth McClellan will be at 4 o'clock on Friday at the Robertson Polly Chapel of Albany. Family to receive friends between 2 and 4 p.m. Friday prior to the service. Memorial contributions can be made to the Beth McClellan Memorial Fund in care of the Robertson Polly Chapel of Albany. Online condolences can be left to robertsonpollychapel.com. 61-year-old Amity resident Terry Lynn Harden Gabbard died on Monday. Survivors include her husband John and sons Ryan Wolf of Weatherby, Nathan Wolf of Maysville, and Luke Gabbard of the home, father Ronald Harden, sister Tina Harden, brother Randy Harden, and four grandchildren. A private family graveside interment for 61-year-old Amity resident Terry Lynn Harden Gabbard will be at the Amity Cemetery. There'll be a visitation planned between 5 and 7 Friday evening at the Turner Family Funeral Home of Maysville. Memorials can be made to the American Cancer Society. A graveside service for 79-year-old Bethany resident Linda Ellen King Finley will be at 2 o'clock Saturday at the Monson Cemetery at Bethany. Memorial contributions are suggested to the Monson Cemetery in care of the funeral home. Arrangements entrusted to the care of the direction of the Stith Funeral Home in Gallatin. Online guest book can be found at stithfamilyfunerals.com. Celebration of life for 42-year-old Gallatin resident Jessica Suzanne Trotter will be held at a later time. Arrangements entrusted to the care of the direction of the Stith Funeral Home of Gallatin. Memorial contributions suggested to the funeral home to help with final expenses. 78-year-old Gentry resident Frank Christian Salzman died on Friday at his home. No services are scheduled for 78-year-old Gentry resident Frank Christian Salzman. The body's been cremated. Online condolences can be left at robertsonfuneralhome.com.

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1: The Weather Service says showers and embedded thunderstorms to continue through the morning. More sparse coverage overall has lowered flooding concerns, but isolated flooding remains possible from heavy downpours. Warmer air will be lifting northward through the day. Areas where it rains after sunrise will be ranging from the mid-70s into the mid-80s. Places that are south of the boundary could be reaching the low to the upper 90s. That's probably not for our region, but not necessarily that far. Heat index values could be between 100 and 105. Overall weather pattern from the last 2 to 3 days expected to continue, with the potential for another prolonged rain event over the weekend into next week. Then the pattern looks to become a little bit more progressive. Weather Service says we'll have a chance of rain at about 90% for the day today. As we take a look at the radar, we do have rain that's in Davies County and DeKalb County that's light, maybe in some spots of moderate rain. There's some heavy stuff right along the Caldwell and Davies County border. It's kind of scattered amounts. Now, northern Nottoway County has a large area, I guess, of rain. And then the Tri-C area has a little smaller area, but it's heavier. Sullivan County also has some moderate to heavy rain, and also some moderate to heavy rain. It looks like it's in Linn County. North of us, it's Ringle County that has some rain on the eastern border, and then it's more light rain across the good part of Decatur County at this time. Most of the movement of this system is to the north and to the east. Forecast says a high temperature today that's going to be up to about 77. North-northeast winds will be at 5 to 7 miles an hour. Tonight, a chance of a shower thunderstorm going to be possible. It's about 40% overnight, and really toward dawn tomorrow, partly cloudy with a low down to 67 degrees with east winds at 3 to 6. Thursday's forecast calls for a 30% chance of a shower thunderstorm prior to 11 a.m. and then more of a scattered chance of some rain that'll be possible toward noon. Partly sunny weather Thursday with a high temperature of 80 with an east wind at 6 miles an hour. Thursday night mostly cloudy and early evening, then becoming clear with a low down to 68. Friday's forecast sunny with a high temperature of 86 degrees and south winds will be at 7 to 13 and gusts as high as 20. Friday night, showers back likely overnight, 60%, partly cloudy with low 69. Saturday, a chance of showers about 40%, partly sunny with a high of 81. Saturday night, a 70% chance of a shower thunderstorm and mostly cloudy with low 64 degrees. Sunday's forecast, a 60% chance of some showers and maybe a thunderstorm and cloudy with a high temperature of 73. Sunday night, a 40% chance of showers, cloudy with low 61. Monday, mostly cloudy with a high 69. Monday night, cloudy, low 58. Tuesday, partly sunny with a high temperature that'll be at 69 degrees. The Hunley Whaley weather station in Albany picked up and total about 1.35 inches of precipitation in the 36-hour rain event. Their current temperature is at 63 degrees. The high yesterday was at 84, set at 10:42, and the low was 60 degrees at 12:54 on Tuesday morning. The humidity levels at 80%, light winds, and barometer is at 30.24. Lamoni's Municipal Airport is reporting some light rain, 62 degrees, humidity 96%, barometer is at 30.23. And Bethany's Studios picked up about 2.2 inches of precipitation yesterday, at least in the 24-hour period that ended at 5:30 this morning. 61 degrees is the current temperature in Bethany right now. The temperature at Unionville, the Putnam County Schools, at 62 degrees. NCMC Barton Farm picked up about 1.6 inches of rain, and 64 degrees, 1.6 inches of rain in the 36-hour period. St. Joseph with a current temperature of 63 degrees, and in the 36-hour period, they had about 1.32 inches. And South Atchison County had about 1.7 inches of rain in the 36-hour period, and a temperature currently

0: of 62 degrees. Some of the temperatures from around the region. Creston reporting overcast conditions, a temperature of 61. Des Moines, some light rain, 62. Falls City, overcast, 62 degrees. Kirksville, light rain, 64. Kansas City, overcast, 71 degrees. St. Joseph reporting light rain and a temperature of 65 degrees. That is a check of your weather information on regional radio. On this date in weather history, Iowa's earliest measurable snow of record fell on this date in 1881. It fell over the western sections of the state. 4 to 6 inches of snow reported on this date between Stewart, Iowa and Avoca, Iowa on this date in 1881. It is 7:18 and you're listening to Regional Radio. Well, they had to massage the schedules a little bit, but they did get all the games in the GRC conference last night, but it was a limited night for results for softball. South Harrison did beat Milan 16-1. Trenton gets a 7-2 win over Maysville. Marceline defeating Gallatin 12-1 and Putnam County over Brookfield with a 1-0 score. Mercer down Bramer 12-2. Lathrop over Lone Jack 14-2. Richmond defeats Carrollton 20-2. Atlanta over Meadville 24-11. South Harrison volleyball with another win. They defeated Trenton in 4, 25-10, 25-22, 15-25, and 25-18. Maysville with a win over North Platte, 25-14, 17-25, 25-14, and 25-19. St. Joseph Christian gets a sweep over East Atchison. Mound City sweeps North Nottoway. Rockport 3-1 over Nottoway Valley. South Holt over Union Star, 3-1. West Platte, 3-1 over Cameron. Wellington Napoleon, 3-2 over Lathrop. LeBlanc sweeps Excelsior Springs. Plattsburgh sweeps Oric. And Pembroke Hill, 3-1 over Savannah. Mount Air gets a 4-set win over Central Decatur in Pride of Iowa Conference volleyball. Football continues this Friday night for Gallatin, and Gallatin is showing some resilience, but that's because they have to. They have been a football team that's been pretty beset by injuries so far, but they have been able to hang in there against Penny a couple weeks ago, and even last week against Gallatin in a 28-14 win in a game that was probably a little closer than what the score indicated. Head coach Brock Goodman.
1: Just like I told him, I said afterwards, I said, hey, we fumbled the ball and they picked one up and scored, so there's another touchdown, shouldn't have happened. But it did. I mean, hats off to them. They made a play and picked up and scored, and so the score is a little bit closer than what it should show. But I just told our kids, like, hey, I am just more proud of, like, the last couple of years. If we would have lost our quarterback, then the backup quarterback, like, we would have shut down. Like, the score could have been a lot worse, but our kids didn't. And so that's definitely encouraging as a coach going into this week here, knowing that our kids are going to fight no matter what it looks like.
0: Yeah, Alton will have Milan this week. Putnam County's Corbin Campbell Johnson made his return, and he was welcomed as he was able to go for a 72-yard swing pass, a touchdown, in Putnam County's victory over Gallatin. And he figures to be another back that South Harrison will have to deal with this week. Adam Hughes of Putnam County.
2: But we know we've got to find a way to get Corbin the ball. And last year we were very fortunate to have such, you know, a dominant offensive line that we could just hand it to him or throw it to him, you know, and let him get behind those guys and do whatever he wanted. So we've got to come up with a little bit different creative ways to get him the football because, you know, as most Friday nights when he steps on the field, he's going to be the fastest kid. So we've got to take advantage of that and find a way to that. And that's why, as I say, we get paid the big bucks.
0: Lamoni head coach Larry Johnson has his team preparing for their first district test, and they do it with rival Murray. And they've had a couple close games with Murray over the last 2 years.
3: You know, really, since I've been there, and I think well before that, it really has been a kind of a rivalry game. I mean, and, you know, that game has come down to a couple years. It came down to, you know, really just, you know, almost who had the ball last and who was in scoring position. I mean, last year I think we lost there at the very end of the game and by just a few points, and we had the ball with about 30 seconds left, and it was just a little bit, you know, too much to ask to get that one. And so that definitely was, you know, one you could wish you could have back and have a few more of those downs back.
0: Canes Friday Night Football broadcast is going to be King City at Stanbury for the homecoming football game for the Bulldogs, Harrison County.

0: and Clara Peak was behind her, tied for 22nd after a two-day 160 at 16 over. Northwest two-round team score bested only by Washburn and Arkansas Tech. Missouri Western competing also at the Missouri Western Women's Fall Invitational. Rayleigh Pizzillo led the Griffin lineup with a 1-under 71 in round two, improving 11 strokes over her opening round 82. And McKenna Casey finished 14 over 158 for the 2 days after posting matching rounds of a 79. Missouri Western was fifth as a team at 629. Pizzillo was tied for eighth. And Abby Owens had a second day 85 for the Griffins. She had a 2 day 166. Overall, Missouri Western will return to action at the Newman MIAA Fall Designated Event in Andover, Kansas, that is scheduled for next Monday and Tuesday. Jeremy Pena homered in his first two at bats, and Jordan Alvarez hit a 39th home run as the Astros beat the Royals 4-2 on Tuesday night. They entered the day leading the American League West by a game over the Texas Rangers, and they got back on track after getting swept by Tampa Bay over the weekend. Vinny Pasquantino had a home run with two outs in the sixth to get the Royals to within 4-2. Michael Wonka gave up 4 runs, 4 hits, and 6 innings as the Royals lost their third string. Daniel Lynch will pitch against Christian Javier this evening. Cardinals ended their streak, well, probably in a negative way, of one-run games with the San Francisco Giants. Here is the Redbird Recap.
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2: With Ricky Horton, I'm John Rooney. Last night, one of those nights at Busch Stadium. 2 errors in the first inning. Eldridge, a 461-foot home run over the Cardinal bullpen into the Tarps off section. That was part of a 3-run first on the way to the Giants' 10-3 win.
3: It's a rare game for this version of the Cardinals, the 2026 version, where you actually had not very good defense in the beginning part. The pitching wasn't great. Palante had a rough start, and the offense didn't do much either. They only managed 3 runs on 5 hits. The Giants really won in all facets of the game.
2: Played Tidwell. He didn't pitch that well in San Francisco against the Cardinals, but was a much different pitcher in the win last night.
3: He found his sweeper, and the Cardinals just couldn't connect with it.
2: And he had a good slider to boot. The Cardinals lost at 10-3. Matthew Liberatore is on the mound today. We're on the air at 11:20 this morning. 12:05, Ricky has the lineups. We'll bring you the first pitch at 12:15 as the Cardinals play the Giants at Busch Stadium.
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6: December corn is unchanged at 535¾. March down a quarter at 550. May down a quarter at 556½. November soybeans up 8½ at 1327¼. January up 9 at 1344¼. March up 8¼ at 1351¼. December Chicago wheat down ½ at 728. March down ½ at 744. July down 3 at 747¾. October live cattle down 155 at 220.70. December down 180 at 223.35. February down 162 at 224.67. October feeder cattle down 4 at 333.85. November down 387 at 328.90. January down 352 at 320.82. October lean hogs down 52 cents at 79.07. And the Dow is down 328 points at 52,093. With this look at your markets, I'm Kaylin Lair on TFN, the Farm Net.
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1: And we thank you for joining us for News Check on Regional Radio. We do have a flood watch in effect until 1 o'clock this afternoon. We have a chance of rain that is pretty likely as we continue up into the early part of the afternoon. We'll have more on your weather forecast. It'll be upcoming shortly. The Ringgold County Board of Supervisors approved $5,000 toward the Beaconsfield Betterment Foundation toward their efforts to modernize and enhance the community building known as the Beaconsfield Supply Store during a meeting held on Monday. The resolution approved the funding detailed the reasoning for the decision. The details include a $402,000 amount of funding, which has been obtained at this point by the Beaconsfield Betterment Foundation from local donors and state and federal grants. The amount of funding represented over two-thirds of the entire project. The donation will also allow the Beaconsfield Betterment Foundation to qualify for a CAT grant that will provide most of the necessary funding. Board of Supervisors also approved the 80-20 match agreement for the commonly known P27 project. That project's an 80-20 match. The required 20% match will come through the Farm to Market Fund and not through local tax funding. The Iowa Workforce Development's announcing the launch of the Career Training Physical Expansion Grant Program. It's a new state-funded initiative intended to help Iowa community colleges, trade unions, and the private sector apprenticeship programs expand their physical capacity to train more workers in high-demand fields. Funding from the CTPE program will direct to support the construction of new training facilities, expand or modify existing facilities, or purchase essential equipment to enable training that is provided to increase regional training capacity. Eligible applicants include Iowa community colleges and unionized or non-unionized private sector apprenticeship programs. Interested organizations are encouraged to review the grant documents and instructions at workforce.iowa.gov/CTPE. Hy-Vee stores have announced plans to introduce a senior wellness day in an effort to provide local seniors with information from Hy-Vee health and wellness experts. 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Local care you can count on, whatever the forecast. And that weather forecast is calling for a likelihood of rain today. As we take a look at the radar, the rain prevalence has greatly been reduced, but it's still out there that some Davies County with a fairly large area of at least light rain. I guess the heaviest stuff is probably northern DeKalb County right now and probably northern Nottoway County, although that is lessening at this time. It's kind of a lift that's off to the east and to the northeast in general. Weather Service says high temperature today. It's going to be up to about 77 degrees. North-northeast winds at 5 to 7 miles an hour. A chance of a shower or thunderstorm going to be possible again after 4 a.m. early Thursday morning. Otherwise, partly cloudy with low 67 and east winds at 3 to 6. Thursday's forecast calls for a 30% chance of a shower thunderstorm prior to 11 a.m. Otherwise, partly sunny with a high temperature of 80 with a light and variable wind. That'll become easterly at 6. Thursday night, cloudy and early evening, then clear with a low 68 degrees. Friday's forecast sunny with a high temperature that'll be at 86. There'll be chances of rain overnight Friday night and continuing into Saturday, and a pretty good chance of rain then Saturday night and into Sunday. The current temperature being reported at the studios in Bethany right now, is at 63 degrees. Hundley Whaley Weather Station in Albany reporting a temperature of 63. Lamoni Municipal Airport reporting 62 degrees at 7:38. 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

0: 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When equipment contacts power lines, bad things happen. 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
1: Here's a look at your forecast. A flood watch remains in effect. Thunderstorms likely today, otherwise cloudy skies expected. High temperatures reach up to 77. Partly cloudy skies tonight. Slight chance of thunderstorms. Lows dip down to about 67. Chance for storms tomorrow. Daytime highs approaching 80. Cloudy skies with a few peaks of sun. I'm staff meteorologist Derek Height. Currently, it's 62 degrees.

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1: And we thank you for joining us for a news check on Regional Radio. Darlington resident died and two Gilman City residents were seriously injured after a two-vehicle accident in Davies County north of Jamesport that took place on Tuesday morning. Missouri State Highway Patrol reports a car driven by a 43-year-old male from Darlington was traveling eastbound on Route P at the junction of Missouri Highway 190, 3 miles north of Jamesport. A pickup driven by a 77-year-old Gilman City man was heading northbound on 190, and the car failed to stop at the stop sign as the vehicle went into the path of a pickup and a collision occurred. The front of the pickup collided with the right side of the car. The car came to rest on Highway 190 on its wheels. The pickup went off the corner of the intersection and overturned. It landed on its top in a field. The car's driver died at the scene of the accident. The Gilman City driver and a 75-year-old female passenger were both flown to North Kansas City Hospital. The accident reported around 9:40 Tuesday morning. Davies County Sheriff's Department assisted the Highway Patrol. Marceline driver injured after an accident in Livingston County in Chula on Tuesday afternoon. Missouri State Highway Patrol reports the 67-year-old Marceline female driver was traveling northbound on Marshall Street at its intersection with Broadus Avenue and entered an uncontrolled intersection. The front of the pickup traveled eastbound on Broadus Avenue and struck the driver's side of her vehicle. Both vehicles traveled off the north side of Broadus Street and stayed on their wheels. The pickup was driven by a 23-year-old Marceline male driver. Marceline female driver received minor injuries from the accident and was taken to Hedrick Medical Center. The accident took place at 11:15 on Tuesday morning. Graceland graduate's been named as the new director of the Division of Behavioral Health of the Missouri Department of Mental Health. Jason Jones will become the new director of the DMH Division of Behavioral Health effective on October 1st. He joined DMH in 2025 and has more than 2022 and has more than 25 years of experience in mental health. He also served in other roles within the Division of Behavioral Health that includes program specialist, manager, and director of research and statistics. He became the deputy division director in July of 2025. Jason Jones has a Bachelor of Arts degree in psychology with Graceland University and a master's degree in clinical psychology from Emporia State University. Jason Jones replacing Nora Bach, who's retiring after more than 30 years in the behavioral health field. Thank you for joining us on Regional Radio.
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1: And we thank you for joining us for a news check on Regional Radio. South Harrison's Middle School has been recognized as one of the top schools in the state for student growth in math for the 24-25 school year. South Harrison's Middle School ranks sixth in the state in student math growth from a study authored by Prime Center at St. Louis University. South Harrison ranks sixth overall in the state at math and earned a math prime score of 94.5. That indicated South Harrison's Middle School performed better than about 96% of similar elementary middle schools in the state. Prime scores are designed similarly to student grades, where the highest scores reflect the greater student learning. A baseline score of 85 indicates that students are making typical or better than typical growth compared to their peers across Missouri. The announcement was brought before South Harrison school board members on Monday night. Over the last 5 years, South Harrison's middle schools maintained a strong, consistent math growth, keeping scores near or well below the 85-point typical growth line since the 2020-2021 school year, with notable peaks in 2022 and 23 and the 24-25 school years. Superintendent Dr. Michael Estes also reviewed some of the facility improvements undertaken by the district that fell in the facility improvement segment of the South Harrison Comprehensive School Improvement Plan.
2: Most of the projects that we were able to accomplish were large ticket items, improving upon the elementary playground with the Casey's grant and new equipment. The Williford grant also paid for upgrading all of the mulch and surfacing area at the elementary. We're just waiting for the weather to break, but hopefully next week we will start building the preschool privacy fence down here at the three-year-old building. That was with the Williford grant as well. Obviously, we had Charlie Petty John's donation, which allowed us to upgrade the varsity boys' locker room.
1: An executive session was also held by the South Harrison Board as part of the session. 8:32 is our time at Regional Radio.
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1: Got a little bit more light rain entering Harrison County, well, really in about the southwestern corner of southwestern quarter of Harrison County, also the eastern side of Gentry County, northwestern quarter, a half of Davies County. Some heavier stuff is back in northeastern Kansas coming into St. Joseph. There's a flood watch. It's in effect until 1 o'clock this afternoon. We'll have a chance of some rain prior to 2 p.m. and then maybe even as late as 4 p.m. Some of the storms could include some heavy rain. A high temperature, that'll be at 77 degrees. North-northeast winds will be at 5 to 7 miles an hour. And a chance of a shower or thunderstorm then overnight tonight, partly cloudy, with a low down to 67 and east winds at 3 to 6. Thursday's forecast calls for a 30% chance of some rain prior to 11 a.m. Otherwise, partly sunny with a high of 80 degrees with light and variable winds, so it'll become easterly at 6. Thursday night, cloudy during early evening, then mostly clear with a low down to 68. Friday's forecast, sunny with a high of 86. Friday night, showers likely, maybe a thunderstorm overnight, partly cloudy with a low of 69. Saturday, also a chance of showers, partly sunny with a high temperature that'll be at 81 degrees. Reported temperature in Bethany right now after about 2.2 inches of precipitation in the 24-hour period that ended at 5 this morning, 63 degrees. Albany's Hundley-Whaley weather station has picked up about an inch and 34, and their current temperature is at 63 degrees. The Lamoni Municipal Airport is reporting some light rain and a temperature of some light rain, a temperature of 62 degrees. 8:34 is your time, and you're listening to Regional Radio.
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0: annual Calamity Jane event is one that always generally begins with the tractor cruise, and the tractor cruise is going to start the Calamity Jane events again this year as well. Dwayne Place is one of the organizers for the Calamity Jane tractor cruise, so it's that time again. And I guess Mother Nature is going to screw with everybody else this week, but they're not going to touch the tractor cruise. At least it wouldn't appear, Dwayne. So congratulations on that.
1: Thank you.
0: All right. So Calamity Jane tractor cruise once again begins, and tell us a little about the cruise and what's going to be going on Friday.
1: Okay. Well, this Friday, September the 18th, we're going to have the 16th annual tractor cruise. And it'll start down at the west end of the Princeton at the City Barn down there at the Fair Barn. And from 7 to 9, we have the tractor cruise registration. And at 9:15, there'll be a riders meeting. And then we will leave that area at 9:30 and cruise up around the square, around the schoolhouse, and up around the campus up there at the school. Then we ride around to Pearls 2, Eden for Elders, at the nursing home. And then at that time, we will head west out of Princeton on 136, going to Route U, to where we'll head into Modena with our first tractor cruise break of the day. Then after that break, we'll head south on Route A into Grundy County to the Spickard Fire Department, where we'll have lunch. And after the lunch, then we continue our cruise on Route B to Route Y, which is still in Grundy County. Then we'll head north on Y, ending up on Route E, and then off the Route E to 136 and back into town about 4:30. That is the route that we have got planned.
0: Then, what goes into that route? Do you search that out a few weeks, or is it a few months in advance?
1: A few weeks in advance.
0: And then, do you look for a certain amount of miles? Are you looking for terrain or access? Or what goes into that?
1: Well, we do it on a timely basis. We want to make sure that we get back into Princeton about 4:30 so we can share the ice cream and the supper that they serve there. And so it's just kind of we like to keep it around 40 miles or 45, something like that, to keep everybody together so we can get back into town at 4:30.
0: Because the ice cream is not getting there until the tractor cruise does, right? Because that's the whole point, because it's getting made at that point.
1: It is getting built. Yes, Ron Sabatsky over at Ravenwood, he does make the ice cream on an old antique tractor. It's a pretty unique thing to watch.
0: So with the cruise, I guess also, do you fluctuate in your number of tractors year to year? Is that variable, or do you have a core? How have your numbers gone over these years?
1: Well, we usually average around anywhere from 42 to 45. Sometimes we've had 52 at one time, and then we've had a little, 35 sometimes. So, around 42 or 45 tractors as usual is our amount. And the weather does play quite a factor in that also.
0: So, and I would imagine that you have, a core out of the immediate area. But then, others that do it, a lot. I would guess that, if they go ahead and cruise at Calamity Jane, you probably get at least a degree of retention as well. Just, with a lot of those, you'll get retention business if they like what the event brought.
1: Sure. Yes. Yes, we have. Yes, we have tractors coming from all over the place: Osceola, Iowa, Creston, Trenton, Chillicothe. We have quite a surrounding of tractors that come every year. actually. We actually had some drivers that regularly come in here from New York to drive tractors also. I mean, they make their plans to come in from that far away just to drive in the Climb the Jane tractor cruise. That's pretty cool.
2: Are you talking about New York State or New York, Missouri?
1: New York State.
2: Wow.
1: New York State.
2: That is impressive. Yeah. All right, so... So what, and just for, I guess just for my own curiosity, what are the models that seem to have the most success, or what are the brands that have the most, or what, does it qualify as success just to finish the route?
1: No, not really. You know, we have all kinds of tractors. We've got every kind you can imagine. We have Minneapolis Moline's, John Deere, Ford, Alice Chalmers, Case, IH, International. We have every make and model, and some that I can't even think of right now, but they're all unique, you know, in some fashion.
2: I would imagine also that, you know, you try to get the route that's out there, and because, you know, I would imagine you have several people that, you know, would like to see the parade go by, and maybe not just at Princeton, but just set up somewhere along the route where they know it's going, and then, you know, you can see them all pass.
1: Yeah, that's why we there is actually a route on the Mercer County Chamber's Fair Book page that shows the actual route that we will be taking, and yeah, we have a lot of people that wait on the porch and have their kids and all like to watch the tractors go by. It's a pretty cool thing.
2: So, since the route is now out there too, that, you know, the other thing that has to be remembered is that, you know, they're, you know, those, you're going to have that many tractors in one area, and you're going to try, you know, you're going to keep safety first, but, you know, there's going to be a degree of time to get all the tractors through where they need to go.
1: That's true. And that's where the Mercer County Ambulance and the Mercer County Fire Protection District and the Mercer County Sheriff's and the State Patrol, we have a lot of people to help us get through the intersections and the traffic congestion. They do a good job of helping us out, and we really appreciate what they do. Like I said, the whole thing is to keep everybody safe and have a good time and have a good parade.
2: And then do you you register everybody from 7 to 9 that day, right? Or I don't know if there's any other way to do it, is there?
1: Well, we do register from 7 to 9, but we have had, in the past, we like to have the registrations in a little earlier because... With your $40 donation that you give, you do get a T-shirt. We want to make sure everybody that is in the cruise gets the T-shirt, you know. And so we do have a registration that we'd like to have in, you know, the first part of September so we can kind of prepare. But anybody can still come in from 7 to 9 in the morning on Friday morning and still get into the tractor cruise.
2: And then the stops include breaks and I assume some refreshments and some things like that?
1: Yes, our first break will be in Modena there. It's just kind of a break, a water break, and we give snacks out, just kind of time to get off, stretch your leg, look around at the track.

0: tractors, have a little camaraderie with everybody. Everybody likes to talk about the tractors, and it's just a good time to rest in. We go to Pickard for the noon meal. Then after the noon meal, we'll have another stop before we get back to Princeton, another break. It'll be a water break and snack break and another chance to stretch your legs. So, yeah, we make sure that everybody is relaxed and good to go.
1: When you get back then to Princeton, they'll all be, what, on display around the square?
0: Yes, we'll all gather around the square, and that's where you'll have your ice cream, homemade ice cream, and there's a meal served at the Senior Citizens, and they have live music. The live music will be played by the Yard Dogs, is the name of the band, and bring your lawn chairs and listen to the free music and have your free ice cream and have supper. Right. Have a good time.
1: So Dwayne Place, he's with Calamity Jane Tractor Cruise. They'll be one of the leadoff events for the Calamity Jane weekend at Princeton.

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2: And we thank you for joining us for a news check on Regional Radio. Missouri State Board of Education declined Tuesday to seek the roughly $30 million increase needed to fully fund the state's public school funding formula for next year and opted instead to request lawmakers allocate the same amount schools receiving this year. Missouri School Boards Association Senior Director of Advocacy called an action taken by the Missouri State Board of Education shocking.
3: By a vote of 4-4, the State Board of Education rejected the budget proposal put forward by the Department of Elementary and Secondary Education. Instead, they made alterations to that budget recommendation and cut the foundation formula by $578 million. This means that the State Board of Education, in an unprecedented move, is not sending a budget request to the governor to fully fund Missouri public schools.
2: Caitlin Whaley called the action a troubling one. The decision came after board members deadlocked over the Department of Elementary and Secondary Education's proposed budget and whether the state should request money officials acknowledge lawmakers are unlikely to provide. After the board discussed budget cuts last month, the department's finance staff brought a significantly reduced list of requests. According to Kyle Cruz, the Deputy Commissioner of Financial Services for the Education Department, Whaley called the accident, or called the action unprecedented.
3: Now, for about the past decade, the legislature has chosen to fully fund schools until the current fiscal year. But even prior to that, the State Board of Education regularly put forward budget requests that asked for full funding for the formula, which is derived from the law. Now, it's ultimately the decision of the legislature how much funding to provide for Missouri public schools, but it's definitely not a promising update that the state board did not request full funding of the formula.
2: The department cut the amount of general revenue requested in its supplemental budget by more than half, from $159 million to $73 million. Its list of increases and new funding obligations for the next fiscal year also fell by nearly $75 million. Among some of the items cut, $3 million for maintenance of the department's data reporting system and $4 million to continue Dolly Parton's Imagination Library that provides free books to young children. The action was taken at the regular meeting of the Missouri State Board of Education. Weather forecast says that we will have a flood watch in effect until 1 this afternoon. Showers are going to be possible until maybe 2 or even afterwards. We'll have a high temperature that'll be at 77 degrees. There could be some heavy rain possible. North-northeast winds will be at 5 to 7, becoming southeasterly in the afternoon. There's a 40% chance of a shower thunderstorm mainly after 4 a.m. Thursday morning. Partly cloudy otherwise, the low 67 degrees. On Thursday, there's a chance of rain at 30%, a high temperature of 80 degrees. Partly sunny conditions, and Thursday night, no rain is in the weather forecast as a percentage. Cloudy in early evening, then clearing with a low 68, and then Friday's forecast sunny with a high temperature that'll be at 86 degrees. 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

0: December corn down a half at 535 and a quarter, March down a half at 549 and three quarters, May down a half at 556 and a quarter. November soybeans up 2 3/4 at 1321 and a half, January up 3 at 1338 and a quarter, March up 2 3/4 at 1345 and three quarters. December Chicago wheat unchanged at 728 and a half, March up a quarter at 744 and three quarters, July down a half at 750 and a quarter. October live cattle down 90 cents at 219.80, December down 150 at 221.85, October feeder cattle down 210 at 331.75, November down 272 at 326.17, January down 337 at 317.45. October lean hogs up 17 cents at 79.25, and the Dow is down 164 points at 51,928. With this look at your markets, I'm Kaylin Lair on TFN, the Farm Net.
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2: Here's a look at your forecast. A flood watch continues until 1 p.m. this afternoon. Chance of thunderstorms today, otherwise cloudy skies expected. Daytime highs approaching 77. Slight chance of thunderstorms tonight. Lows dip down to about 67, partly cloudy. Chance for storms tomorrow. Daytime highs approaching 80. Cloudy skies with a few peaks of sun. I'm Staff Meteorologist Derek Height. Currently, it's 63 degrees.
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2: NBC News Radio, I'm Michael Kastner. Three people are dead after a news chopper crashed in Los Angeles yesterday while covering another deadly accident. The chopper was providing news coverage for KNBC television and sister station Telemundo 52 when it went down, killing the pilot and a reporter along with a pedestrian on the ground. A visibly shaken anchor Colleen Williams made the announcement on the air after losing contact with the chopper.
3: News chopper for reporter Ileana Moreno and her pilot George Marcino, both killed in the helicopter crash tonight in Chatsworth.
2: Los Angeles Fire Captain Brandon Silverman says the chopper was engulfed in flames when firefighters arrived on the scene.
4: From the helicopter itself, it's pretty well destroyed, so we are going to have to go through the rubble. We couldn't even see a tail number.
2: Both the NTSB and FAA are investigating. The Federal Reserve is widely anticipated to raise interest rates today. Wallet Hub analyst Chip Lupo.
5: It is expected to be a rate hike by the Fed, in all likelihood about a 25 basis point.
2: Lupo says although inflation has dropped from a high of 9% under the Biden administration, new data from the Consumer Price Index showed annual inflation still well above the central bank's 2% target. This would mark the first time the Fed raises rates in over 3 years. President Trump has called on his appointed Fed chair, Kevin Warsh, to lower rates. And the president will head to North Carolina later today. The White House says he'll be in Gastonia to campaign for Republican Senate candidate Michael Whatley. Unlike allies, Senator Bernie Sanders and former Trump administration official Steve Bannon will work together today as they call to restrict artificial intelligence. They'll both appear at the pro-human assembly in Washington, D.C. Michael Kastner, NBC News Radio.
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8: And we thank for joining us for a news check on Regional Radio. A Darlington driver died. Two Gilman City residents were seriously injured following a two-vehicle accident in Davies County north of Jamesport that took place on Tuesday morning. Missouri State Highway Patrol reports a car driven by a 43-year-old male from Darlington was traveling eastbound on Route P at the junction of Missouri Highway 190, 3 miles north of Jamesport. A pickup driven by a 77-year-old Gilman City man was heading northbound on 190, and the car failed to stop at the stop sign as the vehicle went into the path of a pickup and a collision occurred. The front of the pickup collided with the right side of the car. The car came to rest on Highway 190 on its wheels. The pickup went off the corner of the intersection and overturned. It landed on its top in a field. The car's driver died at the scene of the accident. The Gilman City driver and a 75-year-old female passenger were both flown to North Kansas City Hospital. The accident reported around 9:40 Tuesday morning. Davies County Sheriff's Department also assisted the Highway Patrol. A Marceline driver injured after an accident in Livingston County in Chula on Tuesday afternoon. The patrol's report says a 67-year-old Marceline female driver was traveling northbound on Marshall Street at the intersection with Broadus Avenue and entered an uncontrolled intersection. The front of the pickup traveled eastbound on Broadus Avenue and struck the driver's side of her vehicle. Both vehicles traveled off the north side of Broadus Street and stayed on their wheels. The pickup was driven by a 23-year-old Marceline male driver. The Marceline female driver received minor injuries from the accident and was taken to Hedrick Medical Center. The accident took place

0: around 11:15 on Tuesday morning. A Graceland graduate's been named as the new director of the Division of Behavioral Health of the Missouri Department of Mental Health. Jason Jones will become the new director of the DMH Division of Behavioral Health effective on October 1st. He joined the DMH in 2025 and has more than 25 years of experience in mental health. He's also served in other roles within the Division of Behavioral Health, which includes Program Specialist Manager and Director of Research and Statistics. He became the Deputy Division Director in July of 2025. Jason Jones has a Bachelor of Arts degree in Psychology from Graceland University and a Master's degree in Clinical Psychology from Emporia State University. He's replacing Nora Bach, who's retiring after more than 30 years in behavioral health. 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
1: Here's a look at your forecast. A flood watch continues until 1 p.m. this afternoon. Chance of thunderstorms today, otherwise cloudy skies expected. Daytime highs approaching 77. Slight chance of thunderstorms tonight. Lows dip down to about 67, partly cloudy. Chance for storms tomorrow. Daytime highs approaching 80. Cloudy skies with a few peaks of sun. I'm Staff Meteorologist Derek Height. Currently, it's 63 degrees.
2: December corn down 3.5 at 5:32 1/4. March down 3 1/4 at 5:47. May down 3.5 at 5:53 1/4. November soybeans down 1/4 at 13:18 1/2. January down 1/4 at 13:35. March down 1/2 at 13:42 1/2. December Chicago wheat down 1/2 at 7:28. March down 1/2 at 7:44. July down 1 at 7:49 3/4. October live cattle down 1.22 at 2.19.47. December down 1.90 at 2.21.45. October feeder cattle down 2.47 at 3.31.37. November down 3.57 at 3.25.32. January down 3.52 at 3.16.30. October lean hogs down 5 cents at 79.02. And the Dow is down 60 points at 52,039. With this look at your markets, I'm Kaylin Lair on TFN, the Farm Net.
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0: December corn down 4.5 at 531.25. March down 4.5 at 545.75. May down 4.75 at 552. November soybeans down 3 at 1315.75. January down 3 at 1332.25. March down 2.75 at 1340.25. December Chicago wheat down 2 at 726.5. March down 1.5 at 743. July down 1.25 at 749.5. October live cattle down 162 at 219.07. December down 262 at 220.72. October feeder cattle down 375 at 330.10. November down 522 at 323.67. January down 610 at 314.72. October lean hogs down 2 cents at 79.05. And the Dow is down 30 points at 52,062. With this look at your markets, I'm Kaylin Lair on TFN The Farm Net.
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2: Here's a look at your forecast. A flood watch continues until 1 p.m. this afternoon. Chance of thunderstorms today, otherwise cloudy skies expected. Daytime highs approaching 77. Slight chance of thunderstorms tonight. Lows dip down to about 67, partly cloudy. Chance for storms tomorrow. Daytime highs approaching 80. Cloudy skies with a few peaks of sun. I'm staff meteorologist Derek Height. Currently, it's 63 degrees.
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2: NBC News Radio, I'm Chris Caraccio. There is word that the Fed could hike interest rates 0.25% today. Daria Albinger takes a look at what it could mean for consumers.
3: This is a good time to start paying down credit card debt. Carrying a balance will become more expensive, and you should notice that increase on your statements in the next 2 to 6 months. If you're thinking about buying a car or a truck, you may want to hold for now. While current auto loans won't be affected, new ones could be more expensive. And if you're a saver, it's a good time to act. Put more money in that interest-bearing savings account, or open one if you don't have one.
2: If expectations are correct and the Fed does raise rates, it'll be the first time in over 3 years. The NTSB will lead the investigation into the crash of a Los Angeles news helicopter that went down while covering a fatal accident last night. Los Angeles Fire Captain Brandon Silverman says the chopper was engulfed in flames when firefighters arrived on the scene.
4: From the helicopter itself, it's pretty well destroyed, so we are going to have to go through the rubble. We couldn't even see a tail number.
2: The chopper was providing news coverage for KNBC and sister station Telemundo 52. When it crashed between two commercial buildings in Chatsworth, killing the pilot and a reporter, as well as a person on the ground. Before the crash, the helicopter's occupants were reporting on a collision involving an SUV and a Metro bus that killed three people and injured several others. The majority of Americans believe AI could destroy humanity. A new Politico survey shows that nearly 2 in 3 Americans are concerned artificial intelligence could pose grave risks to the future of mankind. This after several current and former AI company employees have warned about the dangers of the technology. Parts of the Ohio Valley are in the bullseye of today's flash flood threat. A corridor spanning from northern Illinois to the Indiana-Ohio border is set to get hit with rain, with the heaviest downpours expected to pick up through the morning and afternoon. Parts of central and southern Iowa and northern Missouri could also get hit today. I'm Chris Caraccio, NBC News Radio.
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6: And we thank you for joining us for a news check on Regional Radio. South Harrison's Middle School has been recognized as one of the top schools in the state for student growth in math based on 2024-2025 results. South Harrison's Middle School ranks 6th in the state in student math growth from a study authored by Prime Center at St. Louis University. South Harrison ranks 6th overall in the state in math and earned a math prime score of 94.5. That indicated that South Harrison's Middle School performed better than

0: About 96% of similar elementary and middle schools in the state. Prime scores are designed similarly to student grades, where higher scores reflect greater student learning. The baseline score of 85 indicates students are making typical or better than typical growth compared to their peers across Missouri. The announcement brought before South Harrison's board members on Monday night. Over the last 5 years, South Harrison's middle schools maintained strong, consistent math growth, keeping scores near or well below the 85-point typical growth line since the 2020-2021 school year, with notable peaks in 22-23 and 24-25. Superintendent Dr. Michael Estes also reviewed some of the facility improvements undertaken by the district that fell in the facility improvement segment of the South Harrison Comprehensive School Improvement Plan.
1: Most of the projects that we were able to accomplish were large ticket items, so improving upon the elementary playground with the Casey's grant and new equipment. The Williford grant also paid for upgrading all of the mulch and surfacing area at the elementary. We're just waiting for the weather to break, but hopefully next week we will start building the preschool privacy fence down here at the three-year-old building that was with the Williford grant as well. Obviously, we had Charlie Petty John's donation, which allowed us to upgrade the varsity boys' locker room.
0: An executive session was also held by the South Harrison Board of Education during the Monday meeting. And you're listening to Regional Radio. In area funeral notices, a graveside service for 79-year-old fair-dealing Missouri resident Frank Eugene Boatwright will be at 11 o'clock on Thursday at the Mount Pleasant Cemetery of Maysville. Visitation 9:30 until 10:30, the Turner Family Funeral Home of Maysville. Funeral services for 58-year-old King City resident Craig Allen Burks will be held at 2 p.m. Friday at the First Christian Church of King City under the direction of the Robertson Funeral Home of King City. Burial follows in the Berlin Cemetery. Family to receive friends between 1 and 2 Friday at the church. Memorials can be made to the Craig Birch Memorial Fund in care of the Robertson Funeral Home of King City. Memorial service for 66-year-old Albany resident Beth McClellan will be at 4 p.m. on Friday at the Robertson Poly Chapel of Albany. Family to receive friends between 2 and 4. Friday prior to the service, memorials can be made to the Beth McClellan Memorial Fund in care of the Robertson Poly Chapel in Albany. Private family graveside service and interment for 61-year-old Amity resident Terry Lynn Harden Gabbard will be at the Amity Cemetery with a visitation planned between 5 and 7 Friday at the Turner Family Funeral Home of Maysville. Memorials can be made to the American Cancer Society. Graveside service for 79-year-old Bethany resident Linda Ellen King Finley will be at 2 p.m. Saturday at the Monson Cemetery of Bethany. Memorial contributions are suggested to the Monson Cemetery in care of the funeral home. Arrangements entrusted to the care of the direction of the Stith Funeral Home in Gallatin. Celebration of life for 42-year-old Gallatin resident Jessica Suzanne Trotter will be at a later time. Arrangements entrusted to the Stith Funeral Home in Gallatin. Memorial contributions are suggested to the Stith Funeral Home for final expenses. 78-year-old Gentry resident Frank Christian Salzman died on Friday at his home. No services are scheduled for 78-year-old Gentry resident Frank Christian Salzman. The body's been cremated. Online condolences can be left at robertsonfuneralhome.com.
2: Here's a look at your forecast. A flood watch continues until 1 p.m. this afternoon. Chance of thunderstorms today, otherwise cloudy skies expected. Daytime highs approaching 77. Slight chance of thunderstorms tonight. Lows dip down to about 67, partly cloudy. Chance for storms tomorrow. Daytime highs approaching 80. Cloudy skies with a few peaks of sun. I'm staff meteorologist Derek Height. Currently, it's 63 degrees.
3: December corn down 4.5 at 531.25. March down 4.5 at 545.75. May down 4.75 at 552. November soybeans down 3 at 1315.75. January down 3 at 1332.25. March down 2.75 at 1340.25. December Chicago wheat down 2 at 726.5. March down 1.5 at 743. July down 1.25 at 749.5. October live cattle down 162 at 219.07. December down 262 at 220.72. October feeder cattle down 375 at 330.10. November down 522 at 323.67. January down 610 at 314.72. October lean hogs down 2 cents at 79.05. And the Dow is down 30 points at 52,062. with this look at your markets. I'm Kaylin.

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2: Welcome to Cardinal Baseball. Tom Ackerman coming to you from Ballpark Village inside Cardinals Nation, downtown St. Louis, looking in at Busch Stadium. It is a warm afternoon, and it's time for the Cardinals to win a series. They take on the Giants this afternoon. Matthew Liberatore is the starting pitcher. It's a 12-15 first pitch for Libby. Cardinals took it on the chin last night. Final score was 10-3, so they've split the first two. Time to get one here. Then they take a day off, and then this weekend, it's the Washington Nationals to wrap up the final homestand of 2026. Then on the road to finish things out. The Cardinals right now dealing with a Giants team that does not go away very easily. In fact, they played all those one-run games with them, one after the other, and then the Giants took it to them. Giants have some good contact hitters on this team, so it's going to be up to Libby to change speeds, keep them off balance, and try to figure out a way to navigate this game. The Cardinals made some transactions before we went on the air, so let's tell you about that. J.J. Weatherholt has been activated from the 10-day injured list, so if you were crossing your fingers that you had tickets for today's game and you were going to see J.J., you got it. J.J. is going to play today and lead off. Ollie Marmol will have the full lineup for you when he visits with Mike Claiborne in the next segment. Ramon Urias was designated for assignment, and the Cardinals, to create a roster spot, activated Peter Strzelecki from the 15-day injured list and DFA'd him as well. So they DFA'd Urias and Strzelecki, and Weatherholt activated from the 10-day IL. He's had that wrist that's been bothering him for a while, so it's good to have J.J. back in the mix. We'll give you the full lineup here coming up. We've got some big stars coming up on this show. I had a chance to visit with Joshua Baez. Leo Bernal visits with Mike Claiborne. We'll go inside the park up into the broadcast booth with our guys as well on this program, Amer and Total Access. We're going to take a quick break, but we want to say hello to Merle and Connie Jones, who are with us on behalf of the Kauffman Fund. Just an outstanding organization where they do so many good things for veterans and their families. Thank you all, and thank you for contributing to the Kauffman Fund. We will take a quick timeout, and when we come back, we will be right here at Ballpark Village, and Mike Claiborne will be inside the stadium as we talk to Cardinals manager Ollie Marmol. It's the Cardinals and the Giants from Busch Stadium in downtown St. Louis. I'm Tom Ackerman. It's Amer and Total Access on the Cardinals Radio Network, powered by Graybar.
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0: Cards and Giants from Busch Stadium. It's a day game. The Cardinals, their final weekday game of the 2026 season. And I'm Tom Ackerman. Let's go inside Busch Stadium and the manager's office and visit with Mike Claiborne. He's with Cards manager Ollie Marmol.
1: Well, Oliver Marmol, the roster change today. You welcome back J.J. Weatherholt.
2: Yeah, J.J.'s back, and it's exciting, man, for a lot of reasons. He's a big part of what we've done this year, and I love watching him play. But he is in a good spot. We will treat this like a little bit of a rehab. We'll play him for about six innings today, and then we'll relieve him and put somebody else over at second base, but it'll get him in a game, get three at-bats or so, get his legs under him, and then we have an off day tomorrow, and then we'll go back at it once the next series starts.
1: Yeah, it's great to have an off day where you can kind of evaluate how things work after that, so I get that.
2: Yep, that's exactly it.
1: All right, yeah, I want to ask you about the ABS. We've gone through it for a year now. Give me your thoughts on it, and would you tweak it at all? How have you been able to apply from a strategy standpoint?
2: It's we haven't been very good at it. There's some real areas of improvement there from a hitting standpoint, from a behind the plate standpoint, and we'll continue to address those, especially as we go into the off season. But from a ABS system, I like it. It allows the right call to be made. And talking to the umpires, they actually don't mind it because they lose sleep over a big situation, missing a call and the game ending. So it gives everybody an opportunity to just get it right. And it keeps more money in my pocket because I don't have to yell.
1: You know, the other thing, it really kind of says, for the most part, how good most of these umpires are as far as balls and strikes.
2: Yeah, I mean, the misses are aren't big at all. It's pretty impressive when you see some of these challenges, just you're missing by very, very, very little.
1: All right, let's talk a little bit about your lineup today. A couple of changes. Bernal's going to DH today.
2: Yes, he DHs her, has a day off. It gives Petey an opportunity to get back in there and just keep some rotation of – there's been a lot of down days for Petey, so he gets a day behind there. Bernal's been going hard. It's a – quick turnaround with the 12-15 game, so looking forward to it.
1: All right, and the rest of your lineup looks like?
2: You got J.J. leading off, playing second, Bernal DH and Burleson at first, Walker and Wright, Baez and left, Gorman at third, Sajacy at short, Mason has a day off today, Church in center field, and Petey behind the plate.
1: All right, let's go get him.
2: Let's do it.
0: All right, thanks to Ollie Marmol and Mike Claiborne and manager chat. We'll talk to two of those players on this pregame show, Leo Bernal and Joshua Baez. When we come back, did you see what happened at AA Springfield in the Texas League? Oh, my. Do the Cardinals have some prospects? And wait till you see what they did last night. A walk-off. You're actually going to hear it. Coming up next, I'm Tom Ackerman. This is Ameren Total Access on the Cardinals Radio Network, powered by Graybar.
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The payoff to Baez. Here it comes. And a high drive to left. Davalin's back. Baez has walked it off in game one.

0: fireworks going off beyond right field. Baez in the third. The team waiting for him at home plate. He tosses the helmet. Arrives at home. The Cardinals have won game one, 9-7.
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8: We're inside the ballpark at Busch Stadium in St. Louis, where the Cardinals finish up this three-game series against the San Francisco Giants. Along with the voice of the Cardinals, John Rooney and Ricky Horton, I'm Mike Claiborne. And John has said it so many times, man, it's so important to get that first out of the game. The Cardinals didn't get it, and the errors started to roll in, two of them in one inning, and the Redbirds never recovered.
9: And yep. It is interesting how when that happens, it usually leads to a lot of bad things. Yep. And before we even could blink the eyes, it was 3-0 San Francisco, not only because of that first play that wasn't made, after that, a home run, but then a catcher's interference turned into a third run, and the Cardinals were looking up at the Giants from the very first three batters of the game, and it didn't work out.
10: Always interesting that games kind of tend to have a life of their own, and sometimes there's a little hint as to what that life's going to be like, and I think you were all over that, John, yesterday. Just kind of had a bad feeling and bad flow from the beginning. Cardinals didn't defend well, they didn't pitch well, and they didn't hit well yesterday, but here's the great thing about the game is yesterday's over, and today you can try to win a series against the Giants.
8: Win a series with J.J. Weatherholt back in the lineup. The wrist inflammation kept him out for a while, so the game plan today is to get him to play, at least get three at-bats, and then take him out. He'll have an off day tomorrow to recover and see how things go from there.
10: Yeah, I'm looking forward to watching him play again. And, you know, Cardinals have missed him at the top of the lineup. However, the Cardinals' offense has still been pretty good over the last few weeks, albeit not a good day yesterday. But we've seen production from Brian Torres in that first spot. We've seen production from Thomas Sagesi in that leadoff spot. But still good to have J.J. back.
8: John, Thomas Sagesi has been an interesting story. He came over from Texas, highly touted in the double-A system there. Struggled a little bit here with the Cardinals, but this season, since he's been recalled, maybe the best baseball we've seen him play.
9: Well, I think you're right, and I don't think he really ever reached what he could do as a hitter at AAA either, but he's seeing some of that right now. I think he's getting back to his basics, and I think he's relaxing a little bit more. Ricky, he just looks different when he's on his way to the batter's box and when he gets in there. And his approach, he wasn't trying to kill a ball last night. He was trying to get on base and lined a single. And it's amazing what teams can do if they play baseball like that. I think you can still win at this day and age instead of just muscling up and trying to hit home runs.
10: People ask us all the time about getting into broadcasting, and one of the things we always say is you have to find your voice. But I think the baseball equivalent of that is you have to find your style, the style that fits you, what you're good at. You know, you can talk all day long about what you can't hit and what you can't do, but, you know, at some point, you know, what are you going to be able to do to excel and may be a difference maker? And I think of David Eckstein as the perfect player that did just that. And, you know, there's a little similarity if you think about Eckstein and Sagesi. Sagesi may be a little more power than David Eckstein had, and maybe a little more speed. But, you know, a guy that kind of can just have the heart to figure it out and get better. Of course, nobody had as good a heart as David Eckstein and as good of fire as David Eckstein, but I see some similarities between the two.
8: Ricky, you have seen all of Matthew Liberatore's starts. You may be the foremost expert on him as a pitcher. What are we going to look for today? Because it's been kind of a head-scratcher for me.
10: Yeah.
8: So what about you?
10: Well, you know,

0: There are times where he looks like a world beater and he's commanding everything and everything's just right, but then when everything goes awry or slightly askew, then the wheels come off. And that's so the way of making that adjustment when that first curveball hangs or the fastball just kind of gets misses high to the arm side, you know, what's the fast adjustment to that, and don't let it linger and don't let it be three runs later. And, you know, for Matthew, I still think there's some next some changes that he can make to get a little more movement on his fastball. Throws 95, but a lot of times when it's in the zone, it's straight and in the middle of the plate. You know, and that in middle of the plate is another piece for him. Don't give up the home run. Easy to say that. I mean, that's, you just don't do that. Well, I mean, it's hard to accomplish that because guys are trying to hit you. So you've got to find a way to stay out of the middle of the plate. That you can do.
1: Cardinals going for the series win today, John. And this San Francisco team, when we look back on the season, there are going to be certain games and certain series that you wish you had back, and playing the San Francisco Giants, in my opinion, is one of them.
2: Well, I think that's what happens with a young team, and a team that did not have an All-Star until the All-Star game, and now we have three. But to play so well and win the season series, two out of three each series, home and home, against the Los Angeles Dodgers, and then to lose three in San Francisco. And you can cure a few ills by winning this series and finish up with a couple of wins out of the six games. But that's the Giants. They're not the team the L.A. Dodgers happen to be. And the Dodgers are on their way to the postseason again to defend their championship.
0: I still like the idea of trying to finish 500, too. I mean, no, that's somewhat arbitrary. And, you know, does that matter? Well, I think you make it matter. So, you know, you have to be a few games over 500 to do that. The Cardinals enter play at 77 and 75 today, so they're two games under, but, you know, still better than what was projected, still better than where they were last year, but not where they want to be. And, you know, you have to take those steps to where you want to be, and I think the Cardinals have done just that.
1: The next step is being better than they were last night.
0: That's right.
1: We're going to find out here in just a bit. The Cardinals wrap up things with San Francisco. For Ricky Horton and the voice of the Cardinals, John Rooney, I'm Mike Claiborne, and we are Inside the Ballpark at Busch.
3: 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We'll be back with Mike Claiborne's interview with Leo Bernal. What a great run he's had here recently. I'm Tom Ackerman. 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
12: Well, Leo Bernal is having a lot of fun here in the big leagues. Saw that cannon that you have on that great throw down to second. Mason Winn makes a great tag. It seems like you're really getting comfortable with what you're doing right now in the big leagues.
13: Yeah, I think the level of preparation we got before the game gave me that confidence during the game. And just like, it's a dream to be here. So I'm trying to enjoy the moment, be that kid. And always think about this time, just have fun and go for the wins.
12: Have you seen teams try and pitch you different? I mean, you've only been here for a short period of time. You're swinging the bat well. Are you starting to see teams make adjustments?
13: I think the baseball is going to make the adjustment at some point. Obviously, we stay humble, keep working. Always we got some, like, always we got things to work. And obviously, be part of this lineup when you got all the numbers that got in front of me. Like, I know at some point they're going to start make adjustments. I know, like, some days they're going to walk around Wollerson or Walker. And some of my days, they're going to pick a spot and walk or push around me, try to look for the chase. But at the same time, like, I just trying to pick the right situation to swing because I know that they might attack the zone against me because I'm the youngest guy. But at the same time, like, it's part of the game, keep learning those moments when I had to swing, when I had to be aggressive, or when I had to be more patient in the home plate and make just a little bit adjustment during the game.
12: Well, it won't be too long before they start pitching around you.
13: It's part of the game. We still, like, baseball game is about adjustment, a bat during a bat, and game after game, and we always, like, have the mentality to keep working. We want to be better every day and just take the quality of the bat out there.
12: Talk a little bit about the pitchers these days. It seems like they're really aggressive and attacking the zone, really running the ball in, the fastball in on the righties and lefties. It just seems like there's a little bit of a different approach right now.
13: Our pitchers? Yeah, that's part of the plan. Obviously, like I said, the level of preparation we got before the games, those meetings, like quality meetings, quality conversations, we want to bring the best they had that day to the game and just give the confidence we can just put side of the play and pitch our game. We don't have to think about the hitters. They have to think about us. We got when we play in defense, we got the opportunity to make those guys out. They want to make damage, but at the same time, we have the control of the game and just we read the swings, we read the games, and obviously it's part of the success.
12: How much fun is it for you to have Yadier Molina around you? Because I see you guys talking all the time, and yesterday he was giving it to you when you were being interviewed after the game. How much fun is it for you to be around one of the great ones?
13: That guy is awesome. We know what type of guy is Yadi, baseball guy. And I love to have those conversations against him. Obviously, we talk about baseball all the time, about situation, about pitching, about defense, and take those, really take those little things to bring into to my game. Obviously, like, he been in this game for a long, and he always want to help. I think guys like that, we trying to get their mentality, they're like, you know, it's part of the game to be around this guy, and we have the opportunity to be around him, and that's so fun for me. And obviously take the conversation.
12: He told me the other day, he said, I think we're gonna let him come back tomorrow.
13: the game?
12: Yeah, he said he thinks you're good enough to be able to play tomorrow.
13: For sure. It's a, like, a day, one day at a time. That's how we take it. Like, obviously, it's part of, like, the mentality, the level of concentration in this game, but we just take one day at a time, move forward, good things or bad things. It's baseball about adjustment again. You just have fun and compete.
12: We'll keep having fun, man.
13: Thank you so much.
3: 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I'm Tom Ackerman. 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
3: Inside the clubhouse built by Window Nation, Joshua Baez gets the start in left field today. How are things going for you since you came up?
22: Things are going great. You know, like just taking it day by day and enjoying it.
3: And the enjoyment of it, that's the thing, is you're learning, you're enjoying at this level. What are some of the things that you're working on right now as you continue to be consistent?
22: Yeah, just trying to be a team player. Not really worrying about the stats. Yeah, like I feel like this short season that I, yeah, like this month and a half is more about like just helping like the team, just being able to be part of the team, not really trying to be selfish and just think about hitting home runs or, you know, trying to be somebody that don't have to be here. So just trying to soak it in.
3: Who do you hang with the most on this team? Who are some of the teammates you roll with?
22: Fermin, Torres, Bernal now, Polo Asensio, and yeah.
3: Fermin and
0: and Torres played a big role in that equipment change at Wrigley Field, didn't they, from that three home run game?
22: Yeah, had to be, had to have the colors that match for like the powder blue. So, you know, like they helped me, you know, like make sure that I look sharp.
0: Defensively, how are things coming along for you there? You've always put a lot of pride in that as well.
22: Good, yeah. Like I feel like I've been playing left field here more, and that's a new position for me. You know, so like I'm just, you know, taking my reps, and making sure that I'm ready to go.
0: And then finally, St. Louis, the fans, how they've embraced this young team. What are they like to play in front of?
22: Yeah, like I feel like, you know, like they had like a lot of patience, like like just, you know, like knowing, you know, that like there's like a young core and it's gonna take time, but you know, like we're showing them, you know, that the future is bright.
0: What did you think of Saturday, the Hall of Fame ceremony, and all of them showering down the praise on Yadi and Albert?
22: Yeah, like that's what you want to be, you know, 20 years in, just to be able to get that much love and, you know, have all the fans come out and, you know, just to show like appreciation just like for you being here, you know, like, and like just being like invested for 20 years, you know, every single day, like it means a lot.
0: Always great to see you. Thanks very much. Good luck today.
22: Hey, great. Thank you.
0: Joshua Baez. We'll be back in a moment. I'm Tom Ackerman. 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
3: Cardinal baseball coming to your way from Busch Stadium in downtown St. Louis. I'm Tom Ackerman at Cardinals Nation inside Ballpark Village. Just a few minutes left before we turn things over to the guys up in the broadcast booth. The Cardinals are taking on a Giants team that is 63-89, but they did a number on the Cardinals yesterday. How about that home run by Bryce Eldridge? He mashed the longest home run of his career, 461-foot shot off Andre Pallante, and the Giants won in a rout. Final score was 10-3 after the Cardinals got him on Monday, 2-1. Matthew Liberatore will try to keep this Giants team at bay today. J.J. Weatherholt is back with the team. He has missed the past 15 games. He had tendonitis in his right wrist. He is going to lead off and play today for the Cardinals as he works his way back to full strength. You know, Weatherholt has had a fantastic season. While Sal Stewart may well and probably should win Rookie of the Year in the National League, he's had a tremendous year for this Cincinnati Reds team. Weatherholt has had a phenomenal year. He homered on opening day. His offense and defense together makes him one of the most valuable players in the National League. In fact, his WAR, wins above replacement, 4.7. That trails only Kevin McGonigal and Parker Messick among rookies in 2026, and he has a plus 21 fielding run value. These are metrics that they use to evaluate these players. Second in Major League Baseball behind a fellow by the name of Pete Crow Armstrong. So this has been a really good year for Weatherholt, not to mention that he signed an 8-year, $112 million contract extension over the summer. The Cardinals and the Giants this afternoon. The Cardinals are not involved in this playoff race, nor are the Giants. Clinching the NL Central yesterday was the Milwaukee Brewers, so we'll see how far they go. But with the 19th highest payroll in Major League Baseball, they have the best record in baseball at 94-57. The Dodgers are behind them. They're the number two team in the National League. They have also clinched in the NL. It's the Cardinals and the Giants this afternoon. And coming up after the game, Matt Pauly will have your post-game activity. The wild card in the National League is not locked up yet, but the Padres are 2.5 games clear of the Diamondbacks, the only competition right now for that final spot. It goes Cubs, Phillies, Padres in the National League, and the Cardinals will try to finish strong here, continue to play their young players. I'm glad we highlighted Bernal and Baez on this pregame show, two players who have really emerged here in the second half of the season. Thanks for joining us from Ballpark Village. Coming up next, Cardinal baseball. This has been Amer and Total Access on the Cardinals Radio Network, powered by Graybar.

0: Cardinals today, they end up losing to the Giants 6-5 in 10 innings, losing 2 of 3. Cardinals came back with 2 in the ninth to force 10 innings. They also were able to get the potential go-ahead run on in the bottom of the 10th, but they finish one hit short of possibly winning this game. They lose 6-5. Welcome into the Mercy Cardinals postgame show. We've got a lot to get to on this edition of the program. We are going to go back through the game with the highlights. We'll hear from Cardinals manager Oliver Marmol. We'll try to dip into the clubhouse a little bit as well. It's all coming up here on the Cardinals Radio Network, powered by Graybar.
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0: errors, they leave 8 for the Cardinals. 5 runs, 5 hits, 2 errors, they leave 10. 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O'Brien, the loss, he drops to 3-9. 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
0: Cardinals come up short in 10 innings. They lose to San Francisco 6-5. Lost in the loss was a step forward for Matthew Liberatore. Wasn't perfect, certainly pitched into trouble on occasion, but overall pretty good day for him. Just one run on 6 hits over 6 innings of work, but the Cardinals end up losing to the Giants by a 6-5 score. Cardinals manager Oliver Marmol met with the media just a few moments ago, opened up talking about what he saw from his club's offensive approach today.
12: I thought we took really good swings when they mattered. You look at the line drive Walker hit, Saggy hit, Fermin that gets run down. So, no, I highly disagree with that. I thought the guys had a good approach, took a good swing later on in the game, not so much early. And when it mattered, I thought we took our best at bats. You can't control where it goes once you hit it, but I do like the overall swings and approach. So, no.
13: Where do you see this one getting away if there's something to pinpoint?
12: We made a couple mistakes on the field that led to a run, but that's going to happen from time to time, and you have to overcome those. It's not a matter of where it got away. You just, certain days you just get beat. Yeah.
13: Just kind of one of the things that kind of highlights about playing close games of just minimizing mistakes like that.
12: Yes. You want to minimize the amount of mistakes you make throughout the course of a game and a year. I thought offensively we didn't have a whole lot going on. Even when we scored two runs, I think we did it without a hit. They gifted us two runs. But then after that, I felt like we actually competed well and took some really good at-bats when it mattered. Unfortunately, those line drives and swings didn't go our way. Yeah.
13: What did you see from Libertari? Kind of made trouble, pitched out of it.
12: Yeah, he didn't feel great in the first inning. I felt like after that, he threw the ball a lot better. Used both sides of the plate. Landed the secondary, got himself into trouble, but made pitches when needed in order to get out of it. So overall, gave us a decent look at it.
0: Cardinals manager Oliver Marmol speaking just a few moments ago. Cardinals lose to the Giants 6-5. It's the Mercy Cardinals postgame show on the Cardinals Radio Network, powered by Graybar.
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0: Cardinals lose to the Giants today 6-5 in 10 innings. Friday night, it is our final edition of Friday Night Live for the year over at Cardinals Nation at Ballpark Village. Right across from the ballpark, you can listen in right here, but we'd much rather see you at Cardinals Nation Friday night. Brian Jordan, former Cardinals outfitter, will be the featured guest. Around the NL Central, everything taking place tonight. Brewers at the Pirates. Brewers have already clinched the NL Central. Reds tonight at home against the Dodgers, and the Cubs at home against the Braves. Only one Cardinals Cardinals minor league game tonight. That is Memphis, as they are going to match up this evening against Nashville. Double A Springfield up 1-0 in their series.

0: against Tulsa. Off day in that series today. It resumes tomorrow in Tulsa when Liam Doyle will make the start. Cardinals lose to the Giants 6-5 in 10 innings. 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
0: Cardinals lose to the Giants in 10 innings at 6-5. 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Cardinals will enjoy the day off tomorrow, and then on Friday, they begin their final series at home this year. They host the Nationals this weekend. Friday night, it'll be Kyle Leahy on the mound. The right-hander's 10-4, 3.33 ERA. Cade Cavalli goes for Washington, 12-5, 3.12 ERA. That's a 7:15 first pitch, meaning coverage will begin at 6:20 across the Cardinals radio network. For the voice of the Cardinals, John Rooney, along with Ricky Horta and Mike Claiborne, who had the call of the game. Our on-site producer engineer is Jim Jackson. Our studio producer engineer has been John Camp. Emmett Kincannon is our booth assistant and also clubhouse reporter. Ben Boyd is the manager of the Cardinals Radio Network. And I'm Matt Pauley, thanking you for being tuned in. Cardinals fall to the Giants in 10 innings, 6-5. We'll talk to you on Friday for more Cardinals baseball here on the Cardinals Radio Network, powered by Graybar.
8: Here's a look at your forecast. Slight chance of thunderstorms this afternoon. Otherwise, cloudy skies expected. Daytime highs approaching 77. Slight chance for storms and foggy tonight. Lows level off around 67. Mainly cloudy skies expected. Chance of thunderstorms tomorrow. Highs level off around 81. Cloudy skies with a few peaks of sun with fog early. I'm staff meteorologist Derek Height. Right now, it's 70 degrees.
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11: Let's take a look at your closing settlement report. December corn down 1.5 at 534 1/4. March down 1.5 at 548 3/4. May down 1.5 at 555 1/4. November soybeans up 1 3/4 at 1320 1/2. January up 2 at 1337 1/4. March up 2 1/4 at 1345 1/4. December Chicago wheat up 2 1/4 at 730 3/4. March up 2 1/4 at 746 3/4. July up 1.5 at 752 1/4. October live cattle down 225 at 218.45. December down 315 at 220.20. October feeder cattle down 420 at 329.65. November down 580 at 323.10. January down 672 at 314.10. October lean hogs down 40 cents at 78.67. With this look at your closing settlement report, I'm Kaylin Lair on TFN The Farm Net.
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2: Here's a look at your forecast. Cloudy skies expected this afternoon, with daytime highs approaching 77. Mainly cloudy skies expected, with fog in spots tonight. Slight chance of thunderstorms. Lows dip down to about 67. Cloudy skies with a few peaks of sun, with fog early tomorrow. Chance of thunderstorms. Daytime highs approaching 81. I'm staff meteorologist Derek Height. Right now, 71.
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1: NBC News Radio, I'm Scott Carr. The Federal Reserve has raised interest rates, a 0.25% raise widely expected as the Fed tries to combat persistent inflation. Fed Chairman Kevin Warsh.
2: Inflation remains elevated. Today's policy action will support a timelier return to the committee's 2% goal. This committee will deliver price stability.
1: It was a unanimous decision by the board. War says U.S. productivity growth and spending remain solid, as well as the job sector, despite geopolitical conflicts.
2: Total PC inflation runs at 3.7% this year and falls to 2.3% next year.
1: President Trump is now posting on social media demanding the Fed slash interest rates to 1% or less. Another rate decision comes at the end of October. In Los Angeles, at least five people are dead, including those on board a news helicopter that was covering a fatal bus accident last night, providing coverage for KNBC and sister station Telemundo 52 when it went down, killing the pilot and a reporter along with a pedestrian on the ground. Two people were killed when an SUV slammed into the side of a Metro bus in the accident the news crew was covering. Rapper Macklemore is donating the $1 million he earned opening for Ed Sheeran's Loop Tour to organizations that support Palestinians. This just days after Macklemore was dropped from the remainder of the tour following pro-Palestinian remarks he made during a concert at New Jersey's MetLife Stadium. He puts the blame on New England Patriots owner Robert Kraft, claiming he persuaded other stadium owners to not allow him to perform. He's challenging Kraft to match the $1 million contribution, saying perhaps we can agree on Palestinians' lives being worth protecting. Wall Street closed trading today with stocks lower. At the closing bell, the Dow Jones had lost 631 points. Scott Carr, NBC News Radio.
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4: And we thank you for joining us for a news check on Regional Radio. Bethany's Chamber of Commerce had a peek at the restored depot facility when their September meeting was held at the depot on Tuesday afternoon. West Ward Councilmember Larry Simpson talked about the work that has been done to this point, and he says the idea is to keep as much original as possible for the facility.
5: Back there, that was the original dock, right in there where they kept all the supplies that come in from the train and everything. So they tried with the depot, tried to get it as original back as we could. We got that from Iowa, that old potbelly stove, and it's just, you know, like for decoration. It is ADA accessible. They're going to work on building out a dock back there where people can set out and everything, and then it will have an ADA ramp up to it.
4: He says the idea is to make the facility accessible to the public as a potential venue.
5: We want to give back to the people, because this was paid by taxpayer dollars, as much as we can. Like with senior pitchers, whatever, it'll be free, you know, for them to open, whatever. Or if there's some kind of little events and stuff, they're going to try to make it just as cheap as they can up here. We're talking about a dog park, putting it up here to attract more people. We're working on, we want to get a soccer field out here. Just, you know, a little past Babe Adams in there where people from the hospital can see it, from the cafeteria, they can see it. And a lot of people come from out of state, you know, to do it. So we really want to try to get a nice soccer field where they can.
4: Chamber members attending were reminded of upcoming dates. Scarecrows will start going up on Friday. 14 vendors have signed up for the Fall Market Day that will be held on Saturday, October 17th. Aubrey's Fire and Fry will participate as a food vendor that day. The Canine Compassion Society will attend with a pet walk planned at 10 and a pet costume contest at 11 o'clock. Donations will be taken for the Get Fixed Day. City of Bethany will be holding their first annual Halloween lighting contest that's open to commercial business or residents. There'll be prizes awarded to the top three places. First place, $150 credit on a future electric bill. $100 will go to second place. $50 will go to third place. Bethany's Scare on the Square Halloween event will be held on Friday, October 30th, 4 until 6 p.m. You're listening to Regional Radio.
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6: Here's a look at your forecast. Cloudy skies expected this afternoon, with daytime highs approaching 77. Mainly cloudy skies expected, with fog in spots tonight. Slight chance of thunderstorms. Lows dip down to about 67. Cloudy skies with a few peaks of sun with fog early tomorrow. Chance of thunderstorms. Daytime highs approaching 81. I'm staff meteorologist Derek Height. Right now, 71.
4: For the first time on the 2026 football season, Missouri's Tigers, the Iowa Hawkeyes, and the Iowa State Cyclones will all be playing on a Saturday after opening with a Thursday game and a victory against Arkansas Pine Bluff, and then a road win at Kansas last Friday. Missouri's Tigers will have an evening start against Troy coming up this Saturday. Eli Drinkwitz talks about a 2-0 Troy offense.
7: And you can tell offensively that they have a unique scheme. This coordinator was very successful at Tarleton State last year, and he's been successful everywhere he's been. He's got a blended offense where he'll run some wide split RPOs. He'll run some slow mesh, which is, I think, a very difficult scheme to go against. I've faced it several times when I was at NC State against Wake Forest. So he does a really good job of what his scheme is and has ownership of it, and I think their team has bought into what they're doing. So it'll be a very difficult game.
4: After winning the Cy-Hawk game on Saturday, the Iowa Hawkeyes now will turn their attention to another in-state team. University of Northern Iowa Panthers will be coming to Iowa City. Kirk Ferentz talks about UNI and the steps they are progressing to.
8: One-on-one football team coming in here. Played a road game, you know, way out in Spokane, I guess it was, out in Eastern Washington. That first week, came back, had a big win against Drake at home last week. So looked really impressive there. Coach Sepsis is a really good football coach and did a great job at Drake. And you can see they're already putting their mark on the program at UNI right now. Quarterback really did a good job last week. A big guy, left-hander, and threw the ball really well. Also a threat to run the thing. And receivers, tight end.

0: veterans, a good group of guys there that have been really threatening and doing a good job defensively. They're an aggressive team. I think, you know, it stands out to me at this point just watching tape, or the linebackers are really active.
1: And the Iowa State Cyclones will be trying to rebound from their loss by a field goal to Iowa as they will be hosting Bowling Green. Head coach Jimmy Rogers talking about what it takes to make explosive plays.
2: Looking at both SEMO and then Iowa game, they're all different. Some of them are an overthrow. Some of them are a run that we miss a block by one person. Yeah, they're all different. I don't know what's going to take. I think it's the same thing that it takes to have success on any play, a focus throughout the play and everybody executing at a high level and doing their job and doing it physically, like really being in tune to what is the other team trying to get done, what is the look I'm going against, and then executing it.
1: Iowa State and Bowling Green will be an 11 o'clock start. You and I in Iowa will have a 3 p.m. start, and the Missouri Tigers will have a 6 p.m. start against Troy. You'll be able to hear the Troy-Mizzou game from the Tiger Network and from regional radio. Join us also for another week of Friday Night Football on FM 95.5. We'll be at the homecoming game for Stanbury's Bulldogs as Stanbury will be hosting King City. Harrison County Community Hospital pregame is going to begin a little bit before 6:30. The kickoff will be at 7 p.m. as the Wildcats of King City take on the Bulldogs of Stanbury. 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
3: Let's take a look at your closing settlement report. December corn down 1.5 at 534 and a quarter. March down 1.5 at 548 and three quarters. May down 1.5 at 555 and a quarter. November soybeans up 1¾ at 1320 and a half. January up 2 at 1337 and a quarter. March up 2¼ at 1345 and a quarter. December Chicago wheat up 2¼ at 730 and three quarters. March up 2¼ at 746 and three quarters. July up 1.5 at 752 and a quarter. October live cattle down 225 at 218.45. December down 315 at 220.20. October feeder cattle down 420 at 329.65. November down 580 at 323.10. January down 672 at 314.10. October lean hogs down 40 cents at 78.67. With this look at your closing settlement report, I'm Kaylin Lair on TFN The Farm Net.
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1: Here's a look at your forecast. Cloudy skies expected this afternoon, with daytime highs approaching 77. Mainly cloudy skies expected, with fog in spots tonight. Slight chance of thunderstorms. Lows dip down to about 67. Cloudy skies with a few peaks of sun, with fog early tomorrow. Chance of thunderstorms. Daytime highs approaching 81. I'm Staff Meteorologist Derek Height. Right now, it's 72 degrees.

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1: NBC News Radio, I'm Scott Carr. Republican Congressman from Kentucky Thomas Massey's accusing the GOP leadership in the House of deliberately sending lawmakers home early to avoid a vote on his resolution to impeach the Secretary of War, Pete Hegseth. Chris Caraggio has more.
2: Lawmakers will leave Washington on Wednesday night for the final time before the November midterm elections. This after GOP leaders said they were canceling votes set for Thursday. The change in schedule means that the House will not vote on the Hegseth resolution until after Election Day. Massey wrote in a social media post accusing colleagues in his own party of avoiding the vote.
1: The chairman of the Federal Reserve, Kevin Warsh, is pointing to persistent inflation as the reason behind today's rate hike, which had been expected. The Fed's policymaking board voted unanimously today to raise rates by a quarter percentage point. President Trump has been posting on social media demands that the Fed slash interest rates to 1% or less. The NTSB is investigating the death of at least five people after a helicopter crashed in Los Angeles while covering a fatal bus accident on the ground. NTSB officials say video from inside the helicopter at the time of the crash will be one of the most important pieces of evidence.
3: In that recording, we are clearly hearing sounds that are consistent with the engine changing its speed. And we're also hearing tones that are being generated that are likely advisories to the pilots.
1: The pilot and a reporter on board were killed along with a pedestrian on the ground. Police in Pennsylvania are looking into five missing women linked to an ongoing investigation focused on one home in Philadelphia. The case focuses on 44-year-old Eugene Horsch, whose property's been under intense scrutiny since June. Police say images and videos recovered during the probe connect several of the women to the case, though some of their bodies have not been found. Horsch is in federal custody on firearms charges. Scott Carr, NBC News Radio.
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5: And we thank you for joining us for a news check on Regional Radio. Missouri Governor Mike Keogh has signed an executive order intended to establish strict safeguards for the use of automated license plate reader technology, which he says will prevent the misuse of personal location data of Missourians and still preserve legitimate law enforcement uses of the technology. The automated license plate readers and flock cameras capture license plate and vehicle information from motorists on roadways. The technology can be useful for legitimate criminal investigations, but reports suggest stronger protections are needed due to improper searches and other misuse. In a release announcing the executive order, Governor Keogh identified a New York sheriff investigator's misuse in an arrest. In that instance, flock safety cameras conducted unauthorized, unlawful searches. Executive Order 2618 directs the Missouri Department of Public Safety to establish a statewide safeguard for state agencies and state-funded local law enforcement. Misuse of ALPR technology shall trigger immediate disciplinary proceedings, criminal referrals where appropriate, and a mandatory report to the director of the Department of Public Safety for officer license revocation or discipline. The executive order requires the minimum standards, which include requiring most license plate and vehicle data to be permanently deleted within 30 days, prohibits vendors from selling, sharing, or commercializing Missouri-generated data, limiting the use of ALPR technology to legitimate criminal justice and life-saving purposes, and requiring accountability measures to prevent and penalize misuse, and prohibiting the integration of artificial intelligent facial recognition technology with ALPR systems. Local agencies are encouraged to voluntarily commit to adhering to the best practices where possible under contracts and law, and stakeholders and lawmakers should be working toward a comprehensive statutory framework. 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
6: Here's a look at your forecast. Cloudy skies expected this afternoon, with daytime highs approaching 77. Mainly cloudy skies expected, with fog in spots tonight. Slight chance of thunderstorms. Lows dip down to about 67. Cloudy skies with a few peaks of sun with fog early tomorrow. Chance of thunderstorms. Daytime highs approaching 81. I'm staff meteorologist Derek Height. Right now, it's 72 degrees.
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1: Here's a look at your forecast. Mainly cloudy skies expected, with fog in spots tonight, with a slight chance of thunderstorms. Lows dip down to about 67. Cloudy skies with a few peaks of sun, with fog in spots early tomorrow. Chance for storms. High temperatures reach up to 81. Partly cloudy skies tomorrow night. Lows level off around 68. I'm staff meteorologist Derek Height. Right now, 71.
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1: NBC News Radio, I'm Scott Carr. At least five people in Los Angeles are dead after a news helicopter that was covering a fatal bus accident crashed. The chopper was covering the accident that killed two people for KNBC and a sister station when it went down, killing the pilot and a reporter, along with a pedestrian on the ground. The NTSB's investigating. They say video from inside the chopper at the time of the crash will be one of the most important pieces of evidence. The Federal Reserve's policymaking board today raised interest rates by 0.25%. The move was widely expected as the Fed tries to combat persistent inflation, as we hear from Matt Mattinson.
2: Fed Chairman Kevin Warsh is pointing to persistent inflation as the reason behind the rate hike.
3: Inflation remains elevated. Today's policy action will support a timelier return to the committee's 2% goal. This committee will deliver price stability.
2: Warsh said the committee voted unanimously to raise rates because inflation is currently not headed in the direction they would like. He noted U.S. productivity growth and spending remain solid, as well as the job sector, despite geopolitical conflicts. I'm Matt Mattinson.
1: In a series of social media posts today, President Trump demanded the Fed slash interest rates to 1% or less. Parts of the Ohio Valley are facing flash flood threats tonight. Forecasters say a corridor spanning from northern Illinois to the Indiana-Ohio border is set to get hit with lots of rain. Parts of central and southern Iowa and northern Missouri could also get hit. Rapper Macklemore says he'll donate the $1 million he earned opening for Ed Sheeran's Loop Tour to organizations that support Palestinians. This just days after Macklemore was dropped from the remainder of that tour, following pro-Palestinian remarks he made during a concert in New Jersey. The rapper blames New England Patriots owner Robert Kraft, claiming Kraft persuaded other stadium owners to not allow him to perform after making the remarks. Scott Carr, NBC News Radio.
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5: And we thank for joining us for a news check on Regional Radio. A Darlington driver died. Two Gilman City residents were seriously injured following a two-vehicle accident in Davies County north of Jamesport that took place on Tuesday morning. Missouri State Highway Patrol reports a car driven by a 43-year-old male from Darlington was traveling eastbound on Route P at the junction of Missouri Highway 190, 3 miles north of Jamesport. A pickup driven by a